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4: I'm Amber Payton on your home for 24/7 News, the Black Information Network. Here's what's happening in your region right now. A Black nonprofit founder in Washington, D.C. is being sued over allegations she misused taxpayer dollars meant to help vulnerable communities. D.C. Attorney General Brian Schwab claims Allison Abrams diverted more than $125,000 in grant money intended for addiction treatment and counseling services. The lawsuit also alleges Abrams failed to repay the money under a settlement agreement she previously signed with the district. Abrams and the nonprofits she founded are now facing legal action as officials seek to recover the funds.
5: I want to acknowledge the events of the past several weeks. To ignore it or to pretend that it didn't happen would not be authentic, and that's simply not who I am.
4: The events in question, Charlotte Mecklenburg School spent nearly $380,000 on an outside investigation into Black Superintendent Crystal Hill. Records obtained by Queen City News show a law firm billed the district for more than 1,200 hours of work during the nearly three-month probe. Hill was placed on leave in June as the board reviewed concerns involving administrative and operational oversight. She was reinstated earlier in August, with the board saying the investigation identified areas requiring continued attention. The criminal case surrounding the death of Roland Hill, a Black man who died after an encounter with Virginia Beach sheriff's deputies, could face a delay. A judge heard arguments Monday from attorneys for former deputy Eric Baptiste, one of three former deputies charged in Hill's death. Defense lawyers say they recently received hundreds of pages of records and dozens of surveillance videos and need more time to review the evidence. They also claim some body camera footage is still missing. Prosecutors oppose delaying the case. The judge is expected to revisit the request ahead of Baptiste's scheduled September 28th trial. A new sculpture honoring Virginia's first documented African-American family has been unveiled at Fort Monroe and Hampton. The artwork depicts Anthony, Isabella, and their son William, who arrived from Angola aboard the White Lion in 1619. Organizers tell WTKR News 3 the memorial recognizes not only the family's legacy, but also the resilience of the first Africans brought to English North America. The sculpture is the first of three planned installations at the African Landing Memorial. And Norfolk State University was not the only Hampton Roads HBCU team handing out shutouts this weekend. Hampton University Pirates opened the Van Malone era in dominant fashion Saturday night, blanking Virginia University Lynchburg 45-0 at Darling Stadium. The win snapped Hampton's six-game losing streak and marked the program's first shutout since 2017. The Pirates piled up 476 yards of offense while the defense forced three turnovers and never allowed the Dragons to get on track.
6: To come out to finally get an opportunity to play football is refreshing. But I'm really proud of our players. They played hard all night. You got to understand that football games are about 3 hours long. And they are quite simply 3 hours of gut-wrenching hell. And so now that it's over, it's always good to get it done and get over.
4: After the game, Coach Malone, who was Black, said he was proud of the team's efforts and how hard they battled, while noting there is still plenty to clean up moving forward. Hampton now heads to College Park this weekend for a matchup against Maryland. I'm Amber Payton on your home for Black News First, the Black Information Network.
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11: And we'll get right underway. It's time to meet our first three eligible bachelors for game number one. And here they are.
10: The three men were hidden behind a screen where the woman contestant couldn't see them. She could only hear their voices.
11: Number one, would you say hello to Cheryl, please? We're going to have a great time together, Cheryl. Okay.
12: What are you
10: What no one knew was that Bachelor Number One was a diagnosed sociopath and serial killer.
12: Bachelor Number One.
13: Yes?
12: What's your best time?
13: Nighttime.
12: Why do you say that?
13: Because that's the only time there is.
10: For 11 years, he crisscrossed the country, leaving a string of bodies in his wake. His name was Rodney Alcala. He eventually became known as the Dating Game Killer. How did Rodney Alcala manage to evade capture for so long? And how did his appearance on the Dating Game lead to his downfall? From Wondery, the network behind Dirty John, Young Charlie, and Wonderland Murders, comes The Dating Game Killer by Hollywood and Crime. I'm Tracy Patton. Join me and my co-host, Stephen Lang, as we dive into the story of one of America's most prolific serial killers.
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14: The policy would require states to hand over information on mail ballot voters using federally approved envelopes and meet new tracking rules.
3: The perspective you want.
15: We allege in our lawsuit was that Meta knew about these risks and still designed its products to keep young people on Instagram for a long period of time.
1: The Black Information Network.
16: Federal data showing more than 800 people arrested daily without criminal records in July alone.
3: Black news first.
4: The opinions, beliefs, and viewpoints expressed in this commentary are those of the author and do not necessarily represent those of BIN and its founding partners and employees. Now it's time to bring the funk with Roland S. Martin.
17: A number of suspicious deaths, including African-Americans found hanging in a number of southern states, has caught the attention of the Legal Defense Fund. Janae Nelson, the executive director counsel who leads the organization, says that they sent a series of letters to members of Congress and the United Nations demanding an investigation. Many people have suggested that foul play is at play because African Americans typically don't hang themselves when they commit suicide.
18: It isn't common. I mean, what it all harkens back to is, as I said, one of the worst periods of our history from 1877 to 1950, where 4,000 black people were lynched, many of them in southern states, many of them by hanging. And we define lynching as an extrajudicial killing that is a public act. And we don't know whether these are lynchings. I want to be very clear that we are not going to rush to judgment. We're not going to ascribe particular labels without

0: having the correct evidence. But the pattern certainly should give rise to some serious investigation, data collection, and tracking. And that's precisely why we have a Congress that has investigative authority. Our Congress has pulled together commissions and task forces to study various policy problems and concerns in this country. And the Legal Defense Fund has flagged the increasing number of Black people dying by hanging under suspicious circumstances as a policy public problem that needs federal government attention.
1: This is also why the midterms matter, because Republicans can control Congress. They can ignore this. But if Democrats were leading the House and or the Senate, they likely would take action. I'm Roland Martin on the Black Information Network.
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4: Trending this hour, President Trump's White House ballroom project is being given the go-ahead by the Supreme Court. The High Court ruled 5-4 Monday to grant Trump's emergency request to block a lower court ruling that would have halted construction. Dejon Love, who faked being a part of the 49ers, has been sued by two women over thousands in unpaid loans years before his arrest. And Lionel Richie has been hospitalized in the ICU following his performance in St. Louis over the weekend. I'm Amber Payton, and that's what's trending.
3: Sports on the Black Information Network.
5: One of the greatest defensive players of all time is returning to the NFL. Aaron Donald is coming out of retirement to rejoin the Los Angeles Rams. The Black defensive tackle agreed to a one-year deal worth $20 million with incentives that could raise that number to $30 million. Donald retired in 2024 after a decorated 10-year career. He made the Pro Bowl every single season. The Browns are keeping three quarterbacks on their roster following a controversial offseason. Cleveland placed second-year signal caller Dylan Gabriel on injured reserve and designated him to return with a back injury. The Browns will carry Deshaun Watson, Shedeur Sanders, and rookie Taylen Green as the quarterbacks on their initial 53-man roster. Watson is the starting QB. Scottie Scheffler is a FedEx Cup champion once again. Scheffler won the PGA Tour Championship by three strokes. He joins Tiger Woods and Rory McIlroy as the only multiple-time champions. And in the U.S. Open tennis tournament, Venus Williams lost to Sophia Kennan in a match that ended in the wee hours Sunday night heading into Monday morning. With the latest in sports, I'm Misty Jordan on the Black Information Network, your home for Black News First.
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13: Issa Rae is heading back to HBO with a new comedy pilot centered on friendship, ambition, and the world of professional boxing. The untitled series follows Menzel, a 30-year-old barber and aspiring sports manager whose relationship with his best friend and up-and-coming boxer named JB becomes increasingly complicated as success starts changing their lives. The project reunites Rae with her longtime Insecure collaborator Prentice Penny, who will serve as showrunner and director. HBO has ordered a pilot, but no premiere date has been announced. And sad news from Hollywood. Samuel Monroe Jr., known for his roles in Menace to Society and The Players Club, has died at the age of 52 after a lengthy health battle. According to his wife, Shauna Stewart, Monroe contracted meningitis while filming in Las Vegas and was repeatedly misdiagnosed at several hospitals, leaving the illness untreated for months. By the time doctors identified the condition, it had spread to his brain and spine. Monroe later underwent multiple brain surgeries, battled MRSA pneumonia, and spent months on life support. In a statement, Stewart thanked supporters for their prayers throughout his fight. With the latest in entertainment at 17 and 47 minutes past each hour, I'm Bree Wood on the Black Information Network, your home for Black news first.
10: In the Bay, Black culture isn't just lived, it's protected. At the Black Information Network, we document the resistance, reinvention, and realness that makes the Bay Area a Black cultural capital. In Oakland, history still breathes through murals of Huey Newton and the echoes of E-40. In Richmond, aunties still cook red beans on Sundays, and grandkids still get lined up with clippers in the kitchen. In San Francisco, you'll find poets hosting open mics in places where jazz never died. We uplift community gardens started by Black teachers. We follow youth groups organizing art shows that double as healing circles. Speak to parents fighting for their children's right to learn Black history in public schools. Yes, the Bay has changed, but our culture hasn't. From the steps of Lake Mirror to tech hubs run by Black coders, we see a new generation building while honoring the past. This isn't just a region, it's a reclamation, and the Black Bay is still here. With Black News First, this is Doug Davis on the Black Information Network.
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14: I'm Esther Dillard on your home for 24/7 news, the Black Information Network. The Black family of 17-year-old Jacques St. Anne says his death inside the abandoned Plaza Tower could have been prevented. The teen fell down an unguarded stairwell in mid-August, exploring the vacant high-rise with friends. His mother and attorneys spoke at a news conference.
15: He was starting to dream about his future and figure out the kind of man he wanted to become.
14: The family's attorneys, James Williams and former Congressman Cedric Richmond, say the building's owners are responsible.
16: They owed him a duty to protect him. They failed him. They failed his family.
17: If you have a pool at your house, you're going to put a fence around it because you're going to make sure that no one gets back there that could hurt themselves.
14: Plaza Tower has sat vacant for more than 20 years. With a long history of code violations, the owner says the building was fenced and secured and that St. Anne trespassed after midnight. No lawsuit has been filed yet. Ocean-going ships can only go so far up the Mississippi, and Baton Rouge is the line. State transportation officials say that's why any new bridge there needs real height, not just more lanes. WBRZ reports State Representative Paul Sawyer is asking the White House to fast-track one, calling the Baton Rouge crossing the nation's worst freight bottleneck. Sawyer says Baton Rouge commuters already lose 68 hours a year to traffic, costing the region an estimated $290 million. U.S. Senator Raphael Warnock says a new data center proposed to be built right next to a school in Effingham County is alarming, especially when residents say they didn't have any input. So this past weekend, he proposed a statewide solution.
18: And that's why today I'm calling for a moratorium on data centers.
14: The Black Democratic lawmaker made the announcement Friday after a visit to the area, saying at a news conference, OpenAI is proposing a $20 billion data center. Warnock says under his proposal, exceptions can be made as long as there are no water or electric bill increases to residents and developers don't get sweetheart tax giveaways. He called out Effingham County's lack of transparency.
18: It was worked out in the dark, under the cover of night. And the citizens have basically been told you deal with it. No input from the people who have lived here for decades and who send their children to Blandford Elementary School. They deserve better than that.
14: However, the development authority said the project is different due to it being private controlled property. And Georgia voters get two chances this fall to see their statewide candidates go head-to-head. The governor's race kicks off first. Black Democrat Keisha Lance Bottoms and Republican Rick Jackson face a live town hall audience October 6th at 9 p.m. with undecided voters asking the questions. 2 days later, it's the Senate. Democratic incumbent John Ossoff against Republican challenger Mike Collins, October 8th. Both air live on Atlanta News First and stream on ANF Plus. I'm Esther Dillard on your home for Black News First, the Black Information Network.
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21: Can you get Social Security benefits if you never paid into Social Security? Well, the short answer is surprisingly yes. But the road on how to get there requires a more detailed explanation. Social Security benefits are not automatically granted to everyone at a certain age. They are earned through paying taxes on wages and accumulating 40 lifetime work credits. While most retirement benefits are based on your own work history and payroll tax contributions, people with little or no earnings may still qualify through their spouse. Social Security offers spousal benefits that can provide up to 50% of a retired spouse's benefit amount, even if the other spouse never paid enough into the system to qualify on their own. To be eligible, you generally must be married for at least 1 year, and your spouse must already be receiving benefits. Divorced spouses may also qualify if the marriage lasted at least 10 years. Experts say these rules can be especially important for stay-at-home parents and caregivers who spent years outside the workforce. Money news at 24 and 54 minutes past each hour. I'm Nicole Deal on your home for Black News First, the Black Information Network.
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22: Network. A Black Detroit teenager has been charged as an adult with first-degree murder and other charges. The suspect is Isaiah Gordon. The charges come following two shootings in the city. Gordon was arraigned for the shooting that killed 60-year-old Faith Williams and injured her 20-year-old niece, Katriana.
23: We may not ever know why he did what he did, but we do know that the family is grieving, and we will support them in their time of loss.
22: That's Black Detroit Police Chief Todd Bettison speaking last week with the women's family. Wayne County Prosecutor Kim Worthy says the attack was unprovoked and unimaginable and says he needs to be held accountable. Prosecutor Worthy is also Black. An investigation is now underway in Chicago following a mass shooting there. This Black witness was at the scene.
24: I heard a shooting. I thought it was fireworks, but it was not fireworks. And I see everybody running, and I see everybody falling and dropping.
22: One person is dead, and at least 14 others have been injured on the city's south side. Authorities say the incident happened as officers were trying to disperse a large crowd. A 35-year-old man was pronounced dead at the scene. Six other victims were listed in good condition after being rushed to area hospitals. No Chicago police officers were hit, and no suspects are in custody. A huge event showcased more than 100 Black-owned businesses in Chicago. Dozens of Black-owned businesses were featured at Soldier Field for the Black on the Block Marketplace, the nation's largest for Black-owned businesses.
25: The event in Chicago celebrated Black entrepreneurship and included food, music, and community activities. Black on the Block founder Lainey Evans highlighted the importance of connecting with customers in person to share business stories. The event, which started in Los Angeles, had expanded nationwide and featured a speech by Black Chicago Mayor Brandon Johnson. I'm Mike Island on the Black Information Network.
22: The pastor of Saints of Minor Church, Michael Flager, has returned to the pulpit. The Chicago priest was sidelined for 7 weeks after allegations surfaced of sexual abuse of a minor more than 30 years ago. The archdiocese determined that Flager was not guilty of the accusation. It was the fifth allegation of this sort against him. He has been cleared of each one. The church has a predominantly Black Roman Catholic parish. Now, our Washington roundup. The U.S. government will reportedly be owning an interest in Venezuelan oil. The Wall Street Journal, now reporting the Pentagon, says it plans to take a 35% stake in a private company holding Venezuelan oil rights. Venezuela's interim president, meanwhile, says the South American country's energy agreement with the U.S. would remain in force for 25 years and will target an increase in crude output to 1.5 million barrels a day. ICE is looking to spend up to $2 million on robot dogs. That's according to a federal procurement notice. It said that Boston Dynamics Spot robots will help support public safety and law enforcement operations. The technology is also used by the Secret Service and police departments nationally. The procurement notice for the robot dog comes after the Department of Homeland Security approved spending $16 million for ICE. And that's your Washington Roundup. I'm Mike Moore on your home for 24/7 News, the Black Information Network.
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1: 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This is a city of slabs, screws, soul food, and self-made empires. Where Beyonce learned to sing. Where Megan told you to boss up. Where Big Mo and DJ Screw slowed the city down to match its heart rate. We visit local shops on Alameda, where barbers serve as therapists. We sit with vendors selling everything from shea butter to political books on the corner of Blodgett and Ennis, and catch up with TSU students launching Black-owned startups between classes. Black Houston is spiritual and entrepreneurial, and even as the skyline rises and developers creep in, the soul of Black Houston holds steady. Because in the words of our elders, if you don't see us, you're not looking. I'm Nicole Deal with Black News First on the Black Information Network.
4: I'm Amber Payton with BIN News Now. President Trump is highlighting U.S. actions in Iran. In a Fox News interview, Trump said Iran's Navy, Air Force, and leadership have been wiped out, while also discussing the midterms, economy, and Canada.
5: And they're a failing nation right now.
4: He claimed Israel would no longer exist if he were not president. Speaking on NBC's Meet the Press, Black Congressman Jim Clyburn said supporting Clarence Thomas, who was also Black, for the Supreme Court in 1991 was a mistake. The South Carolina Democrat said he expected Thomas to uphold civil rights and voting rights precedents, but now regrets backing his nomination. And Lionel Richie has reportedly been hospitalized in an intensive care unit in St. Louis after a weekend concert. According to TMZ, the music legend checked himself into a hospital as a precaution, with doctors evaluating possible dehydration. The singer is reportedly expected to be released later this week. Get BIN News Now on demand 24/7 on the iHeartRadio app.
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0: Tears and sadness filled a Black Fort Worth, Texas church for a final goodbye to a beloved Black school teacher. NBC Television in Dallas was among those there for Latavia Davis's funeral. Family, friends, and co-workers could not believe someone so young and dedicated to her students is gone.
26: I'm thankful for our laughter, our conversation, and the memories we made.
27: You deserve so much time. I'm so sorry that you were taken away from us this way, but your life mattered.
0: Latavia was killed in what police say was a road rage incident. She was on her way to work when a Black man in another car fired through her window, killing her. The suspect has been arrested and is charged with her murder. Loved ones are glad to see that happen, but they know it will not bring Latavia back. Lawyers for the Black teenager convicted of murdering a white teen at a Texas high school track meet say the fight over Carmelo Anthony's conviction will continue. even though he's been denied a new trial. Defense attorneys say the claims and evidence presented during the hearing put the defense team in a stronger position as they carry on the appeals process. Information came to light that the victim, 17-year-old Austin Metcalf, reportedly had aggressive and racist behavior in the past. But Anthony's own past was found to include fighting, threats of violence, and an obsession with knives. Well, talk about a rude awakening. A car plowed into the home of a black family in Dania Beach, Florida.
6: And then all of a sudden, I hear this loud bang. And next thing I know, it's a car that ran into the house.
0: Nobody in the home was hurt when it happened, but their city says the house is now not safe to live in.
6: We got a lot to recover from now, you know, after such loss. It takes a while to recover from these types of things.
0: That's the black homeowner speaking with NBC Television in Miami. A man and a woman who were in the car were taken to the hospital, but exactly what caused the crash is not clear. And as you know, HBCU football games are always a big deal, and that includes for this Labor Day weekend. For one of them, FAMU is taking on SC State, the reigning national champions, at Hard Rock Stadium in South Florida for the annual Orange Blossom Classic. One of the organizers is African-American Kendra Bullock.
7: And this year we're adding something special. We have an in-stadium party. So at the top of the third quarter, we will have an in-game stadium party that people can come enjoy, like a nice little day party. So you get a pregame fan fest with Trina, Trick Daddy. You get some good football, you get the bands, and you get a day party all in one.
0: There's also the Battle of the Bands, as she mentioned, as part of the event. She tells NBC 6 Television, this event generates lots of scholarship money for HBCU students. I'm Mike Stevens on your home for Black News First, the Black Information Network.
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10: Atlanta is more than the city too busy to hate. It's a city too proud to stop. At the Black Information Network, we tell the story of Black Atlanta, where legacy, luxury, and leadership walk side by side. From Auburn Avenue to the West End, from Morehouse to Magic City, Black culture here is everywhere. We talk with stylists on Edgewood, scholars on the AUC yard, trap artists recording in basements, and small business owners grinding off Cascade. We spotlight designers remixing church fashion into high fashion. We uplift organizers from Bankhead to Buckhead, keeping communities safe, fed, and seen. We celebrate the city where students become senators, where protests become policies, and where Black culture doesn't just thrive, it leads. Atlanta gave us movements, music, and mayors who look like us. And even as the skyline grows taller, our roots grow deeper, because Black Atlanta isn't just a scene, it's a standard. With Black News First, this is Alexandria Ikemoni on the Black Information Network.
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11: I'm Bree Wood on your home for 24/7 news. The Black Information Network. Here's what's happening in your region right now. A Staten Island judge is hearing arguments today in a lawsuit challenging New York City's new pied-à-terre tax on second homes valued at $5 million or more. The lawsuit was filed by homeowners seeking to stop the tax before it takes effect.
12: I think it's stupid, but if that's what they have to do, that's what they have to do.
11: City officials have already reduced the number of affected property owners from about 17,000 to 11,000 after determining the tax did not apply to some residents who initially received notices. The tax is projected to generate $500 million for the city's budget, but today's court proceedings could delay or halt its rollout. A 15-year-old Detroit boy is facing adult charges in connection with two shootings last weekend. Prosecutors say Isaiah Gordon is charged with first-degree murder, assault with intent to murder, and felony firearm offenses. Authorities allege Gordon fatally shot 60-year-old Faith Williams and wounded her 20-year-old niece, Katriana Cohen, outside an Eastside liquor store. Detroit Police Chief Todd Bettison.
23: We may not ever know why he did what he did, but we do know that the family is grieving, and we will support them in their time of loss.
11: He is also accused of firing at a passing vehicle minutes later on East Warren. Wayne County Prosecutor Kim Worthy called the violence unprovoked and unimaginable and says Gordon must be held accountable. Six people were injured Saturday night during a teardown following Ed Sheeran's concert at Detroit's Ford Field. Officials say the workers were helping with the loadout when equipment being used to dismantle the stage struck several people near a ramp area. All six victims were taken to local hospitals, including one Ford Field employee. Authorities say none of the injuries are considered life-threatening. One worker described the incident as happening in a split second and said he had never experienced anything like it. The incident remains under investigation. And authorities in Westchester County are investigating after a newborn baby was found abandoned in a supermarket restroom. Emergency crews responded Sunday morning to a ShopRite in White Plains, New York, where the infant was discovered in the women's bathroom. The newborn was taken to White Plains Hospital and is reported to be in stable condition. Police are now working to identify and locate the person responsible. In the meantime, officials are reminding residents about New York's Safe Haven Law, which allows parents to legally and anonymously surrender a newborn at designated locations without fear of prosecution. And the Reverend Al Sharpton's National Action Network led a march on Washington over the weekend to mark the 63rd anniversary of the historic 1963 March on Washington, where Dr. Martin Luther King Jr. delivered his famous I Have a Dream speech. Civil rights leaders, clergy, and activists gathered to call for stronger voting rights protections. Among those speaking was Yusuf Jackson, CEO of the Rainbow Push Coalition and son of the late Reverend Jesse Jackson.
13: They came humbly with that covenant in their hearts through their sacrifice to tomorrow's America would become better than the America we live in today.
11: Organizers say the event was designed to pressure lawmakers to address what they describe as the erosion of federal voting protections for minority communities. I'm Bree Wood on your home for Black News First, the Black Information Network.
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16: That's Jeff Bezos, the founder and CEO of Amazon and the richest person on earth. And I'm Jason Del Rey. 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
16: 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Or does it come at a cost? This is Land of the Giants, a podcast about the biggest tech companies of our time, how they got their power, what they're doing with it, and how they're changing our lives in the process. Our first season is called The Rise of Amazon. 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
19: So what we find is that customers who watch a movie that they love, they buy more Tide. They just do.
16: We talk to CEOs with strong feelings about the way Amazon does business.
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16: We learn about Amazon's impact on small communities when they move in and when they leave.
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4: 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In most newsrooms, stories about the Black community are an occasional headline. Here, they're the main focus every hour, every day. We cover national news through a Black lens, we lift up local voices, and we follow up when others move on. Our goal is simple. Make sure the stories that matter to us have a home, a mic, and a clear signal. Because you deserve a news source that sees the full picture and keeps you in it. With Black News First, this is the Black Information Network.
1: The opinions, beliefs, and viewpoints expressed in this commentary are those of the author and do not necessarily represent those of BIN and its founding partners and employees.
5: I'm James D. Harris, and I have something to say. Gary, Indiana, 76% Black. Mayor, Black. City Council, all Black. City Clerk, Black. The Electric Company Executives, Black. The Police Department, 57% Black. The people shooting at the Electric Company, Black. The Excellence, Black. The blame, according to Don Lemon and Gary, Indiana Mayor Eddie Melton, white. Let that sink in. Every lever of power, every seat at the table, every decision maker in that city looks like us, has looked like us for years. And Gary still looks like a war zone, still can't keep the lights on, still got people so mad they're shooting at the power company, but somehow, this is still white supremacy's fault. When do we start looking in the mirror? When do we stop doing the Wakanda pose over a burning city? We got the representation, we got the reparations conversations, we got the Black excellence hashtags. What we don't have is results. What we don't have is safe streets. What we don't have is functioning infrastructure, but we sure can find someone to blame. This is what happens when you prioritize skin color over competence. When you celebrate first Black everything, but never ask if they're actually good at anything. Gary should be a shining city by their logic. By the logic of the race hustlers, this should be paradise. No white man blocking the bridge. No systemic racism holding back the electric grid. Just Black leadership, Black power, Black failure. But say that out loud and watch them come for you. Because the hustle requires a villain. Even when the villain left the building decades ago, even when the only people left to blame are staring back from the city council photos. So next time you hear somebody cry about systemic racism, remember Gary. Remember that system is us. The oppression is us. The failure is us. And the fix starts when we admit it. I'm James C. Harris for the Black Information Network.
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4: This hour, more than 27,000 packages of white rice are under recall over possible contamination with foreign material. As the Labor Day holiday weekend approaches, gas prices are back on the rise. AAA reports the national average cost of a regular gallon of gas is now $4.08. And a flash flood in the Grand Canyon has left two people dead and 15 others missing. A man's body was recovered along the Colorado River, although it's not clear when or where the second body was found. I'm Amber Payton, and that's what's trending.
3: Black Information Network. 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
4: St. Augustine's University will not hold classes this fall as the struggling HBCU continues to battle financial problems and work through bankruptcy proceedings. The Raleigh, North Carolina institution had hoped to keep students engaged through a series of online programs in fields including artificial intelligence, public health, and computer programming. But school leaders have now put those plans on hold as they focus on restructuring the university. The decision comes as St. Augustine's faces more than $74 million in debt and obligations to roughly 300 creditors. A federal bankruptcy judge recently described the university as, quote, essentially closed, end quote, while administrators work to stabilize its finances and chart a path forward. Founded in 1867 to educate newly freed African Americans after the Civil War, St. Augustine's is one of the nation's oldest historically Black colleges and universities. Its uncertain future has sparked concern among alumni and supporters. With the latest HBCU news, I'm Amber Payton on the Black Information Network and BINnews.com.
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8: I'm Shay Diddy on the Black Information Network. In 2019, the St. John Will.i.am Coltrane African Orthodox Church observed its 50th anniversary. Based in San Francisco, the church uses John Coltrane's music as a source for religious discovery. Instead of singing traditional hymns, worshipers chant Coltrane's A Love Supreme, and there are monthly meditations where people commune with Coltrane's music. In 1965, Branzo King and his wife, Marina King, saw Coltrane live at San Francisco Jazz Club. The couple had a religious experience. They called it a sound baptism. In the years leading up to his death in 1967 at the age of 40, Coltrane's music had grown increasingly spiritual. He said that he wanted to be a saint, and in him, Branzo, who had wanted to be a preacher, had found his God. Instead of a mural of Jesus in the sanctuary, there is one of patron saint John Coltrane. And that's a fact. I'm Shay Diddy on the Black Information Network.
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11: Kenya Moore is celebrating her return to the Miss USA stage. The former Miss USA and Real Housewives of Atlanta star shared glamorous photos from Miami ahead of her appearance at the 2026 Miss USA pageant, telling fans that her legacy will always be iconic. According to reports, Moore is set to make a special appearance as part of the pageant festivities as a co-host, marking a full circle moment for the 1993 winner. The 2026 Miss USA Finals premieres August 27th at 8 p.m. Eastern, live on the CW, from Miami's Adrian Arsht Center for the Performing Arts. And in more entertainment news, Tyler Perry is launching a new specialty label called Maxine, a division of Tyler Perry Studios dedicated to helping independent filmmakers get their movies into theaters. The label is named after Perry's late mother, Maxine, who he says believed in him before anyone else. Perry says Maxine will support storytellers with unique voices by providing resources, guidance, and distribution opportunities that are often difficult for independent filmmakers to secure. With the latest in entertainment at 17 and 47 minutes past each hour, I'm Bree Wood on the Black Information Network, your home for Black News First.
6: In the DMV, Black culture is legacy in motion. It walks down Georgia Avenue. It catches B30 from BWI. It speaks in church basements in Southeast and leaves fingerprints on every page of local history. At the Black Information Network, we bring you stories from the Beltway and beyond, where culture is complex, current, and carved from strength. This is still Chocolate City, where your music still means go-go, where your cookout might feature mambo sauce and reggae in the same breath, where Howard University students march for justice and elders still remember what it meant when Marion Barry said, "We're the people." We are shining a light on the aunties pressing hair in Temple Hills and the uncles teaching classes in Langley Park and the activists in Anacostia fighting for Black home ownership one row house at a time. This isn't just a region, it's a rhythm that can't be imitated, and the beat, it's ours. With Black News First, this is Morgan Wood on the Black Information Network. I'm Morgan Wood on your home for 24/7 news, the Black Information Network. Many people gathered in D.C. on Friday to mark the 63rd anniversary of the historic March on Washington and to continue the fight for voting rights. The National Action Network, led by Reverend Al Sharpton, organized the march with Rainbow Push Coalition CEO Yusuf D. Jackson, son of the late Reverend Jesse Jackson, saying we must have faith that justice will prevail.
13: They came humbly with that covenant in their hearts and with the faith that the dark past taught them and with the hope that the present had brought them, that through their sacrifice, tomorrow's America would become better than the America we live in today.
6: Jackson reflected on the thousands who traveled from across the country in 1963 to peacefully demand their rights. This year's march comes as organizers raise concerns about what they call eroding federal voting protections for minority voters, an issue with direct implication for Black voters. The original March on Washington culminated with Dr. Martin Luther King Jr.'s historic "I Have a Dream" speech. In other news, President Trump is not expected to attend the 25th anniversary ceremonies marking the 9/11 attacks in Manhattan. The New York Times reports Trump opted out because he wouldn't be allowed to deliver remarks at Ground Zero. The 9/11 memorial has prohibited speeches during its Ground Zero observances since 2012. Instead, Trump is expected to speak at a Pentagon ceremony, putting the president at the center of a separate commemoration in the D.C. region. Former Presidents Clinton, George W. Bush, and Obama are expected at the Manhattan ceremony. Elsewhere, Maryland Attorney General Anthony Brown co-leads a coalition of 21 attorneys general and two governors challenging new federal conditions on Title X funding. The coalition says the Trump administration is unlawfully restricting funding by limiting DEI programs, gender-affirming care, and contraception while promoting natural family planning, marriage, and parenthood. The group is asking a federal court to block the rules. And a rabies alert is impacting one of Maryland's historically black colleges and universities. The Somerset County Health Department says a rabid bat found inside a science building at the University of Maryland Eastern Shore bit a student who was trying to remove it. The bat was found Tuesday in Carver Hall, one day after classes began, and tested positive for rabies on Wednesday. The student has been treated. UMES says all potential entry points into Carver Hall have been sealed. Health officials are urging anyone who may have had contact with the bat to seek medical guidance. For more on these stories and international, national, state, and local news affecting the black community, listen to the Black Information Network on the iHeartRadio app or log on to BINnews.com. 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

forget-me-nots. But did you know there was a very, very, very big record written for Patrice Rushen that she declined? Let me explain. Okay, surely you know this song, right?

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1: I'm Bree Wood on your home for 24/7 news, the Black Information Network. Here's what's happening in your region right now. A Staten Island judge is hearing arguments today in a lawsuit challenging New York City's new pied-à-terre tax on second homes valued at $5 million or more. The lawsuit was filed by homeowners seeking to stop the tax before it takes effect.
2: I think it's stupid, but if that's what they have to do, that's what they have to do.
1: City officials have already reduced the number of affected property owners from about 17,000 to 11,000 after determining the tax did not apply to some residents who initially received notices. The tax is projected to generate $500 million for the city's budget, but today's court proceedings could delay or halt its rollout. A 15-year-old Detroit boy is facing adult charges in connection with two shootings last weekend. Prosecutors say Isaiah Gordon is charged with first-degree murder, assault with intent to murder, and felony firearm offenses. Authorities allege Gordon fatally shot 60-year-old Faith Williams and wounded her 20-year-old niece, Katriana Cohen, outside an Eastside liquor store. Detroit Police Chief Todd Bettison.
3: We may not ever know why he did what he did, but we do know that the family is grieving, and we will support them in their time of loss.
1: He is also accused of firing at a passing vehicle minutes later on East Warren. Wayne County Prosecutor Kim Worthy called the violence unprovoked and unimaginable and says Gordon must be held accountable. Six people were injured Saturday night during a teardown following Ed Sheeran's concert at Detroit's Ford Field. Officials say the workers were helping with the loadout when equipment being used to dismantle the stage struck several people near a ramp area. All six victims were taken to local hospitals, including one Ford Field employee. Authorities say none of the injuries are considered life-threatening. One worker described the incident as happening in a split second and said he had never experienced anything like it. The incident remains under investigation. And authorities in Westchester County are investigating after a newborn baby was found abandoned in a supermarket restroom. Emergency crews responded Sunday morning to a ShopRite in White Plains, New York, where the infant was discovered in the women's bathroom. The newborn was taken to White Plains Hospital and is reported to be in stable condition. Police are now working to identify and locate the person responsible. In the meantime, officials are reminding residents about New York's Safe Haven Law, which allows parents to legally and anonymously surrender a newborn at designated locations without fear of prosecution. And the Reverend Al Sharpton's National Action Network led a march on Washington over the weekend to mark the 63rd anniversary of the historic 1963 March on Washington, where Dr. Martin Luther King Jr. delivered his famous I Have a Dream speech. Civil rights leaders, clergy, and activists gathered to call for stronger voting rights protections. Among those speaking was Yusuf Jackson, CEO of the Rainbow Push Coalition and son of the late Reverend Jesse Jackson.
4: They came humbly with that covenant in their hearts through their sacrifice. Tomorrow's America would become better than the America we live in today.
1: Organizers say the event was designed to pressure lawmakers to address what they describe as the erosion of federal voting protections for minority communities. I'm Bree Wood on your home for Black News First, the Black Information Network.
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8: I'm Ashley Young on the Black Information Network. Quakers have a long history of abolition. They saw the slave trade as a grave injustice against their fellow man and used the Golden Rule to argue against such inhumane treatment. Slavery would persist through the close of the Civil War, but the 1688 Germantown Quaker petition against slavery was the first document created in America that condemned slavery. And that's a fact. I'm Ashley Young on the Black Information Network.
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11: 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If I didn't have to come here, I wouldn't be coming here.
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15: BIN News this hour. I'm Doug Davis. Good evening. It didn't take too long for a jury in Las Vegas to find Dwayne Kevedy Davis guilty in the murder of Tupac Shakur.
16: We, the jury in the above entitled case, find the defendant, Dwayne Keith Davis, as follows. Count one, murder with use of a deadly weapon. Guilty of first-degree murder with use of a deadly weapon.
15: Davis is accused of orchestrating the 1996 killing near the Las Vegas Strip. He's the only person ever charged in the murder and could face up to life in prison for the crime. Meantime, Target's recent apology over a children's Halloween costume that portrayed historic black stereotypes and resembled blackface and racist minstrel show imagery is not enough. Leaders and activists held a news conference in front of Target's headquarters in Minneapolis and called for another Target boycott.
17: Who reviewed this costume? Who approved it? Who marketed it? Who had the opportunity to stop it? And who was in the room when those decisions were made? Because this wasn't one person's mistake. A product had to move through a corporate process before it reached Target's website. And guess what? Nobody stopped it.
15: Target says it's trying to figure out how the racist costume slipped through. Many feel that if its now dismantled DEI executive office was still in place, none of this would be happening right now. The leaders are urging folks to not spend a dime at Target, but instead spend their money toward black-owned businesses and companies that can honestly own up to its own mistakes. Meanwhile, in black communities across the country, public safety means more police cars and arrests. But in many black-led cities, violent crime is on the decline, and many officials are making sure those numbers stay low, such as the case in Birmingham, Alabama. Police there are reporting 29 homicides so far this year, down 45% from this time last year. Robberies have dropped more than over 40%, but the city's black mayor, Randall Woodfin, said at a news conference he's keeping the foot on the gas and outlined his latest crime reduction plan with the goal of reducing homicides and non-fatal shootings by 10% a year through July 2031.
18: But as I've emphasized, as we've emphasized, safety is more than policing. It is more than the men and women in blue. It's people. It's embracing and uplifting our youth. And the truth, it's breaking generational curses. It's something we don't talk a lot about, but it's an honest thing that needs to be said out loud. And it's also about bringing hope and as well as opportunity.

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3: Your home for 24/7 news, the Black Information Network. A Black Detroit teenager has been charged as an adult with first-degree murder and other charges. The suspect is Isaiah Gordon. The charges come following two shootings in the city. Gordon was arraigned for the shooting that killed 60-year-old Faith Williams and injured her 20-year-old niece, Katriana.
4: We may not ever know why he did what he did, but we do know that the family is grieving, and we will support them in their time of loss.
3: That's Black Detroit Police Chief Todd Bettison speaking last week with the women's family. Wayne County Prosecutor Kim Worthy says the attack was unprovoked and unimaginable and says he needs to be held accountable. Prosecutor Worthy is also Black. An investigation is now underway in Chicago following a mass shooting there. This Black witness was at the scene.
5: I heard a shooting. I thought it was fireworks, but it was not fireworks. And I see everybody running, and I see everybody falling and dropping.
3: One person is dead, and at least 14 others have been injured on the city's south side. Authorities say the incident happened as officers were trying to disperse a large crowd. A 35-year-old man was pronounced dead at the scene. Six of the victims were listed in good condition after being rushed to area hospitals. No Chicago police officers were hit and no suspects are in custody. A huge event showcased more than 100 Black-owned businesses in Chicago. Dozens of Black-owned businesses were featured at Soldier Field for the Black on the Block Marketplace, the nation's largest for Black-owned businesses.
6: The event in Chicago celebrated Black entrepreneurship and included food, music, and community activities. Black on the Block founder Laney Evans highlighted the importance of connecting with customers in person to share business stories. The event, which started in Los Angeles, had expanded nationwide and featured a speech by Black Chicago Mayor Brandon Johnson. I'm Mike Island on the Black Information Network.
3: The pastor of Saints of Minor Church, Michael Flager, has returned to the pulpit. The Chicago priest was sidelined for 7 weeks after allegations surfaced of sexual abuse of a minor more than 30 years ago. The archdiocese determined that Flager was not guilty of the accusation. It was the fifth allegation of this sort against him. He has been cleared of each one. The church has a predominantly Black Roman Catholic parish.
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6: More than 8 million American adults have a condition called heart valve disease, or HVD. 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The American Heart Association has a wealth of information on their website. 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And that's your Healthy Minute. I'm Mike Island on the Black Information Network.
0: I'm Uptown Angela on the Black Information Network. In 1895, Mary Fields, also known as Stagecoach Mary, became the first African-American woman to become a U.S. Postal Service Star Route Carrier. She was hired because she was the fastest at hitching a team of six horses. She drove her route with horses and a mule named Moses. Born a slave in 1832 in Tennessee, Mary had a reputation for wearing men's clothes, smoking, drinking, and shooting guns. Before becoming a mail carrier, she worked for 10 years at a convent, but her lifestyle led her to being kicked out of the mission. As a star carrier in Cascade, Montana, her job was to protect the mail on her route from thieves and bandits and to deliver mail. She was the only second woman in the United States and the first African-American woman to serve in that role. When she died in December 1914, she had one of the largest funerals ever in Cascade. And that's a fact. I'm Uptown Angela on the Black Information Network.
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8: I'm Amber Payton with BIN News Now. Vice President J.D. Vance is campaigning in Battleground, Michigan ahead of the midterm elections. A good

album, he was accepting submissions of songs. Enter Brother Number Two. Brother Number Two submits a song for Brother Number One's album, but Brother Number One says, uh-uh, that's trash.

0: We will support them in their time of loss.
1: That's Black Detroit Police Chief Todd Bettison speaking last week with the women's family. Wayne County Prosecutor Kim Worthy says the attack was unprovoked and unimaginable and says he needs to be held accountable. Prosecutor Worthy is also Black. An investigation is now underway in Chicago following a mass shooting there. This Black witness was at the scene.
2: I heard a shooting. I thought it was fireworks, but it was not fireworks. And I see everybody running, and I see everybody falling and dropping.
1: One person is dead, and at least 14 others have been injured on the city's south side. Authorities say the incident happened as officers were trying to disperse a large crowd. A 35-year-old man was pronounced dead at the scene. Six of the victims were listed in good condition after being rushed to area hospitals. No Chicago police officers were hit and no suspects are in custody. A huge event showcased more than 100 Black-owned businesses in Chicago. Dozens of Black-owned businesses were featured at Soldier Field for the Black on the Block Marketplace, the nation's largest for Black-owned businesses.
3: The event in Chicago celebrated Black entrepreneurship and included food, music, and community activities. Black on the Block founder Laney Evans highlighted the importance of connecting with customers in person to share business stories. The event, which started in Los Angeles, had expanded nationwide and featured a speech by Black Chicago Mayor Brandon Johnson. I'm Mike Island on the Black Information Network.
1: The pastor of Saints of Minor Church, Michael Flager, has returned to the pulpit. The Chicago priest was sidelined for 7 weeks after allegations surfaced of sexual abuse of a minor more than 30 years ago. The archdiocese determined that Flager was not guilty of the accusation. It was the fifth allegation of this sort against him. He has been cleared of each one. The church has a predominantly Black Roman Catholic parish.
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3: More than 8 million American adults have a condition called heart valve disease, or HVD. 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And that's your Healthy Minute. I'm Mike Island on the Black Information Network.
5: I'm Shay Diddy on the Black Information Network. In 2019, the St. John Will.i.am Coltrane African Orthodox Church observed its 50th anniversary. Based in San Francisco, the church uses John Coltrane's music as a source for religious discovery. Instead of singing traditional hymns, worshipers chant Coltrane's A Love Supreme, and there are monthly meditations where people commune with Coltrane's music. In 1965, Branzo King and his wife, Marina King, saw Coltrane live at San Francisco Jazz Club. The couple had a religious experience. They called it a sound baptism. In the years leading up to his death in 1967 at the age of 40, Coltrane's music had grown increasingly spiritual. He said that he wanted to be a saint, and in him, Branzo, who had wanted to be a preacher, had found his God. Instead of a mural of Jesus in the sanctuary, there is one of patron saint John Coltrane. And that's a fact. I'm Shay Diddy on the Black Information Network.
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8: I'm Amber Payton with BIN News Now. Vice President J.D. Vance is campaigning in Battleground, Michigan ahead of the midterm elections.
9: A good human being who loves this country and has served this country.
8: Speaking in Sterling Heights, Vance supported Republican candidates, including U.S. Senate hopeful Mike Rogers, who is in a close race against progressive Democrat Abdul El Sayed. Beyonce's Be Good Foundation is pledging $200,000 in emergency relief for Northwest Indiana communities hit by a destructive August storm. The storm caused widespread power outages, property damage, and evacuations. And history was made at the 75th Miss USA pageant in Miami. Virginia's Justice Kelly, who was black, was crowned Miss USA 2026, becoming the first mother, first married woman, and first woman in her 30s to win the title. The 31-year-old will represent the U.S. at

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1: I'm Vanessa Tyler on the Black Information Network, your home for Black News First. School was just getting started, and now the life of a Black teen in Louisville is ended. Danity Green held on, but in a BIN News update, the 16-year-old has died from a shot in the head while waiting for the school bus last week. Witnesses say teens in a car drove by, fired, laughed, then drove off. The superintendent of the Jefferson County Public Schools, Dr. Brian Yearwood, who is Black, says what happened can't go on.
2: This is unacceptable. This action should not be taking place in our city. We are better than that. Louisville is much better than that. JCPenney is better than that.
1: Police are looking for the kids in that car. When the school bus pulled up, it's not known how many of the students of varying ages on board witnessed what happened, or even more tragically, the trauma of seeing Danity lying on the ground. A newborn left in the bathroom of a supermarket. Police do have someone in custody in the heartbreaking case of the just-born baby left in a White Plains, New York ShopRite. The baby is alive and in stable condition. Westchester County Child Protective Services is helping to figure out the child's future care. Police are reminding residents of New York State's safe haven law, which allows parents to anonymously and legally surrender their newborn to designated safe locations. A supermarket bathroom is not one of them. They always feel like somebody is watching them, and protesters don't like it. They made their feelings known outside two schools in Cleveland, Ohio, where officials put in the so-called flock cameras. They say officials paid hundreds of thousands of dollars for the cameras, money they said could have been better spent on education.
3: CMSD invested $600,000 into these flock cameras that could have been used for four teachers for after-school programming and other academic needs of the CMSD student. As a CMSD parent, I don't consent to the board agreeing to having these cameras on any campus.
1: Reports are the cameras are being used for security, including to check parking lots where there have been break-ins in cars belonging to teachers. Protesters say the cameras don't stop the crimes and want them removed. So much intelligence and beauty gone in a second. Police say a driver who ran a stop sign in St. Louis killed the bright future of Kennedy Reed. The 26-year-old PhD student was close to obtaining her doctorate. She was engaged to be married, and she was passionate about dedicating her life to science. In her fourth year of studying molecular microbiology and microbial pathogenesis, her mother says she was the perfect child. Washington University School of Medicine will posthumously award her the PhD she should have received, and there will be a scholarship established in her name. For more on these stories and international, national, state, and local news impacting the Black community, listen to the Black Information Network on the iHeartRadio app or log on to BINnews.com. I'm Vanessa Tyler on the Black Information Network, your home for Black News First.
4: On August 7, 1948, Alice Coachman made history as the first Black woman to win an Olympic gold medal. Her victory in the high jump at the London Olympic Summer Games cemented her legacy as a trailblazer in sports and beyond. Coachman was born in Albany, Georgia in 1923 and grew up in the segregated South, where opportunities for Black athletes, particularly women, were scarce. Despite these challenges, her determination was undeniable. She trained barefoot on dirt roads with homemade equipment, proving that passion can overcome the biggest obstacles. At the 1948 Olympics, Coachman's high jump cleared the bar at 5'6" 1/8", and she became the first Black woman to win a gold medal. Beyond the track, Coachman became a role model and advocate for young athletes, encouraging them to pursue their dreams regardless of any barriers along the way. As we celebrate all of our country's gold medal winners, let's also take a moment to remember Alice Coachman, the first Black woman to win an Olympic gold medal. This is Bree Wood for the Black Information Network.
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0: I'm Amber Payton on your home for 24/7 News, the Black Information Network. Here's what's happening in your region right now. A Black nonprofit founder in Washington, D.C. is being sued over allegations she misused taxpayer dollars meant to help vulnerable communities. D.C. Attorney General Brian Schwab claims Allison Abrams diverted more than $125,000 in grant money intended for addiction treatment and counseling services. The lawsuit also alleges Abrams failed to repay the money under a settlement agreement she previously signed with the district. Abrams and the nonprofits she founded are now facing legal action as officials seek to recover the funds.
7: I want to acknowledge the events of the past several weeks. To ignore it or to pretend that it didn't happen would not be authentic, and that's simply not who I am.
0: The events in question, Charlotte Mecklenburg School spent nearly $380,000 on an outside investigation into Black Superintendent Crystal Hill. Records obtained by Queen City News show a law firm billed the district for more than 1,200 hours of work during the nearly three-month probe. Hill was placed on leave in June as the board reviewed concerns involving administrative and operational oversight. She was reinstated earlier in August, with the board saying the investigation identified areas requiring continued attention. The criminal case surrounding the death of Roland Hill, a Black man who died after an encounter with Virginia Beach sheriff's deputies, could face a delay. A judge heard arguments Monday from attorneys for former deputy Eric Baptiste, one of three former deputies charged in Hill's death. Defense lawyers say they recently received hundreds of pages of records and dozens of surveillance videos and need more time to review the evidence. They also claim some body camera footage is still missing. Prosecutors oppose delaying the case. The judge is expected to revisit the request ahead of Baptiste's scheduled September 28th trial. A new sculpture honoring Virginia's first documented African-American family has been unveiled at Fort Monroe in Hampton. The artwork depicts Anthony, Isabella, and their son William, who arrived from Angola aboard the White Lion in 1619. Organizers tell WTKR News 3 the memorial recognizes not only the family's legacy, but also the resilience of the first Africans brought to English North America. The sculpture is the first of three planned installations at the African Landing Memorial. And Norfolk State University was not the only Hampton Roads HBCU team handing out shutouts this weekend. Hampton University Pirates opened the Van Malone era in dominant fashion Saturday night, blanking Virginia University Lynchburg 45-0 at Darling Stadium. The win snapped Hampton's six-game losing streak and marked the program's first shutout since 2017. The Pirates piled up 476 yards of offense while the defense forced three turnovers and never allowed the Dragons to get on track.
8: To come out to finally get an opportunity to play football is refreshing. But I'm really proud of our players. They played hard all night. You got to understand that football games are about 3 hours long. And they are quite simply 3 hours of gut-wrenching hell. And so now that it's over, it's always good to get it done and get over.
0: After the game, Coach Malone, who was Black, said he was proud of the team's efforts and how hard they battled, while noting there is still plenty to clean up moving forward. Hampton now heads to College Park this weekend for a matchup against Maryland. I'm Amber Payton on your home for Black News First, the Black Information Network.
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11: On September 18, 1978, America tuned in to a popular TV series called The Dating Game, where three men vied to win a date with a single woman looking for love.
12: And we'll get right underway. It's time to meet our first three eligible bachelors for game number one. And here they are.
11: The three men were hidden behind a screen where the woman contestant couldn't see them. She could only hear their voices.
12: Number one, would you say hello to Cheryl, please? We're going to have a great time together, Cheryl. Okay.
11: What no one knew was that bachelor number one was a diagnosed sociopath and serial killer.
13: Bachelor number one.
12: Yes.
13: What's your best time?
12: Nighttime.
13: Why do you say that?
12: Because that's the only time there is.
11: For 11 years, he crisscrossed the country, leaving a string of bodies in his wake. His name was Rodney Alcala. He eventually became known as the Dating Game Killer. How did Rodney Alcala manage to evade capture for so long? And how did his appearance on the dating game lead to his downfall? From Wondery, the network behind Dirty John, Young Charlie, and Wonderland Murders, comes The Dating Game Killer by Hollywood and Crime. I'm Tracy Patton. Join me and my co-host Stephen Lang as we dive into the story of one of America's most prolific serial killers.
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14: This is Layla Ali, undefeated world champion Hall of Fame boxer, wellness advocate, and CEO of Layla Ali Lifestyle. My father, Muhammad Ali, was more than a champion in the ring. He was a global voice for courage, conviction, faith, and justice. The Muhammad Ali Center celebrates his life, his principles, and his willingness to stand for something bigger than himself, reminding us of the power of purpose. To learn more,

0: / History. I'm Layla Ali, and my history lives here.
1: I'm Bill Black with another Bet You Didn't Know music fact. How many times have you seen the Temptations movie and said this line?
2: They coming to see me.
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2: Ain't nobody coming to see you, Otis.
1: Maybe there was one somebody. You ever heard Patti LaBelle talk about the time she was engaged
4: to

0: on the city's south side. Authorities say the incident happened as officers were trying to disperse a large crowd. A 35-year-old man was pronounced dead at the scene. Six of the victims were listed in good condition after being rushed to area hospitals. No Chicago police officers were hit and no suspects are in custody. A huge event showcased more than 100 black-owned businesses in Chicago. Dozens of black-owned businesses were featured at Soldier Field for the Black on the Block Marketplace, the nation's largest for black-owned businesses.
1: The event in Chicago celebrated black entrepreneurship and included food, music, and community activities. Black on the Block founder Laney Evans highlighted the importance of connecting with customers in person to share business stories. The event, which started in Los Angeles, had expanded nationwide and featured a speech by Black Chicago Mayor Brandon Johnson. I'm Mike Island on the Black Information Network.
0: The pastor of Saints of Minor Church, Michael Flager, has returned to the pulpit. The Chicago priest was sidelined for 7 weeks after allegations surfaced of sexual abuse of a minor more than 30 years ago. The archdiocese determined that Flager was not guilty of the accusation. It was the fifth allegation of this sort against him. He has been cleared of each one. The church has a predominantly black Roman Catholic parish.
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1: More than 8 million American adults have a condition called heart valve disease, or HVD. 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And that's your Healthy Minute. I'm Mike Island on the Black Information Network.
3: 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Most definitely come.
4: Born in Mississippi in 1931, James Earl Jones would become a powerful symbol of resilience and excellence. From the Great White Hope to voicing Darth Vader.
5: No, I am your father.
4: Jones' resonant voice and commanding presence helped him become one of the most distinguished actors of his generation. Crediting poetry and acting for helping him overcome a childhood stutter, his Broadway debut would come in 1957. Winning his first Tony Award in 1968, he would go on to join a select group of entertainers by also winning a Grammy, Emmy, and Oscar, or EGOT. His impact so powerful, the Court Theater on Broadway was renamed after him in 2022. Breaking barriers in Hollywood and theater at a time when opportunities for black actors were limited.
6: Go through life. Worry it. If somebody like you or not, you best make sure that they are doing right by you.
4: James Earl Jones' success and legacy are a source of inspiration and pride for the black community. Rest in power, James Earl Jones.
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9: I'm Amber Payton with BIN News Now. Vice President J.D. Vance is campaigning in Battleground, Michigan ahead of the midterm elections.
10: A good human being who loves this country and has served this country.
9: Speaking in Sterling Heights, Vance supported Republican candidates, including U.S. Senate hopeful Mike Rogers, who was in a close race against progressive Democrat Abdul El Sayed. Beyonce's Be Good Foundation is pledging $200,000 in emergency relief for Northwest Indiana communities hit by a destructive August storm. The storm caused widespread power outages, property damage, and evacuations. And history was made at the 75th Miss USA pageant in Miami. Virginia's Justice Kelly, who was black, was crowned Miss USA 2026, becoming the first mother, first married woman, and first woman in her 30s to win the title. The 31-year-old will represent the U.S. at Miss Universe in Puerto Rico this November. Get BIN News Now on demand 24/7 on the iHeartRadio app.
11: I'm Vanessa Tyler on the Black Information Network, your home for black news first. It's been more than 30 years. We now know who was behind the killing of Tupac Shakur. A Las Vegas jury has delivered the verdict.
12: We, the jury in the above entitled case, find the defendant, Dwayne Keith Davis, as follows. Count one, murder with use of a deadly weapon. Guilty of first degree murder with use of a deadly weapon.
11: Guilty for orchestrating the murder.

album, he was accepting submissions of songs. Enter Brother Number Two. Brother Number Two submits a song for Brother Number One's album, but Brother Number One says, uh-uh, that's trash. So Brother Number

0: stories.
1: The event, which started in Los Angeles, had expanded nationwide and featured a speech by Black Chicago Mayor Brandon Johnson. I'm Mike Island on the Black Information Network.
2: The pastor of Saints of Minor Church, Michael Flager, has returned to the pulpit. The Chicago priest was sidelined for 7 weeks after allegations surfaced of sexual abuse of a minor more than 30 years ago. The archdiocese determined that Flager was not guilty of the accusation. It was the fifth allegation of this sort against him. He has been cleared of each one. The church has a predominantly Black Roman Catholic parish.
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4: 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And that's your Healthy Minute. I'm Mike Island on the Black Information Network.
5: I'm Big Sue on the Black Information Network. George Washington Carver, an agricultural scientist, inventor, and educator at Tuskegee University, sought to revitalize southern soil that had been stripped by cotton, a nitrogen-depleting crop. He developed a crop rotation method that alternated the cotton with legumes like peanuts that fixed nitrogen and other edible crops such as corn. This method increased the soil's productive capacity and also gave southern farmers another crop to produce and sell besides cotton, thus diversifying the market. In addition to crop rotation, Dr. Carver promoted the practice of using compost to reintroduce nutrients and add organic matter to the soil. He showed that using compost for soil revitalization increased its productivity by 100-fold compared with previous common methods. Using compost to build soil is a critical practice in organic farming and gardening today. And that's a fact. I'm Big Sue on the Black Information Network.
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8: I'm Amber Payton with BIN News Now. Vice President J.D. Vance is campaigning in Battleground, Michigan ahead of the midterm elections.
9: A good human being who loves this country and has served this country.
8: Speaking in Sterling Heights, Vance supported Republican candidates, including U.S. Senate hopeful Mike Rogers, who is in a close race against progressive Democrat Abdul El Sayed. Beyonce's Be Good Foundation is pledging $200,000 in emergency relief for Northwest Indiana communities hit by a destructive August storm. The storm caused widespread power outages, property damage, and evacuations. And history was made at the 75th Miss USA pageant in Miami. Virginia's Justice Kelly, who was Black, was crowned Miss USA 2026, becoming the first mother, first married woman, and first woman in her 30s to win the title. The 31-year-old will represent the U.S. at Miss Universe in Puerto Rico this November. Get BIN News Now on demand 24/7 on the iHeartRadio app.
10: I'm Vanessa Tyler on the Black Information Network, your home for Black news first. It's been more than 30 years. We now know who was behind the killing of Tupac Shakur. A Las Vegas jury has delivered the verdict.
11: We, the jury in the above entitled case, find the defendant, Dwayne Keith Davis, as follows. Count one, murder with use of a deadly weapon. Guilty of first-degree murder with use of a deadly weapon.
10: Guilty for orchestrating the murder of the rap icon. Although Dwayne Keith D. Davis didn't pull the trigger, he ordered the hit. Over the decades, in interviews, even in his own book, he bragged about his involvement, but says that was just talk. The jury didn't buy that and believed he was the mastermind behind the 1996 murder. The former gang boss faces life behind bars. The crossroads of the world was a major crime scene where the NYPD shot a woman to death in the middle of New York's Times Square. After the woman would not let go of two knives she used to randomly stab a man and a woman, the woman died. Police say the suspect was emotionally disturbed. Witnesses with cell phones recording

0: in a packed Times Square saw it all go down.
1: So I see the lady with a knife. When they have the knife in your hand, so police say, drop it.
0: She didn't drop it. Police fired. The shot's fatal. The investigation continues. By now, the immigrants kicked out of America are realizing their new normal. One man took to social media to talk about his life in Honduras. He moved to America at age 10. He's been here more than 25 years, living legally under TPS. Now he's in a country he doesn't even know, with barely just the clothes on his back. He says he is not a criminal, had his own business, and was contributing to society. And says the excuse only violent criminals are deported is a lie. He says he knows what's behind it.
2: I would say that 90% of the people that I was detained with also didn't have any criminal background. From my personal experience and from my perspective, this was driven by racism.
0: He spent months in detention, has no criminal history, but he's lucky. At least he has an uncle back in Honduras who took him in. Not everyone has family. He plans on documenting the new lives of those who lived the American dream for decades, now living a deportation nightmare.
2: I went through 3 different jails and I was unjustly incarcerated for 6 weeks. It's a long time as well of being in jail. I have absolutely no criminal history and I've never been to jail before. So as you can imagine, that was quite the interesting experience.
0: 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I'm Vanessa Tyler on the Black Information Network, your home for Black News First.
3: On August 7, 1948, Alice Coachman made history as the first Black woman to win an Olympic gold medal. Her victory in the high jump at the London Olympic Summer Games cemented her legacy as a trailblazer in sports and beyond. Coachman was born in Albany, Georgia in 1923 and grew up in the segregated South, where opportunities for Black athletes, particularly women, were scarce. Despite these challenges, her determination was undeniable. She trained barefoot on dirt roads with homemade equipment, proving that passion can overcome the biggest obstacles. At the 1948 Olympics, Coachman's high jump cleared the bar at 5'6" 1/8", and she became the first Black woman to win a gold medal. Beyond the track, Coachman became a role model and advocate for young athletes, encouraging them to pursue their dreams regardless of any barriers along the way. As we celebrate all of our country's gold medal winners, let's also take a moment to remember Alice Coachman, the first Black woman to win an Olympic gold medal. This is Bree Wood for the Black Information Network.
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6: I'm Amber Payton on your home for 24/7 news, the Black Information Network. Here's what's happening in your region right now. A Black nonprofit founder in Washington, D.C. is being sued over allegations she misused taxpayer dollars meant to help vulnerable communities. D.C. Attorney General Brian Schwab claims Allison Abrams diverted more than $125,000 in grant money intended for addiction treatment and counseling services. The lawsuit also alleges Abrams failed to repay the money under a settlement agreement she previously signed with the district. Abrams and the nonprofits she founded are now facing legal action as officials seek to recover the funds.
7: I want to acknowledge the events of the past several weeks. To ignore it or to pretend that it didn't happen would not be authentic, and that's simply not who I am.
6: The events in question, Charlotte Mecklenburg School spent nearly $380,000 on an outside investigation into Black Superintendent Crystal Hill. Records obtained by Queen City News show a law firm billed the district for more than 1,200 hours of work during the nearly 3-month probe. Hill was placed on leave in June as the board reviewed concerns involving administrative and operational oversight. She was reinstated earlier in August, with the board saying the investigation identified areas requiring continued attention. The criminal case surrounding the death of Roland Hill, a Black man who died after an encounter with Virginia Beach sheriff's deputies, could face a delay. A judge heard arguments Monday from attorneys for former deputy Eric Baptiste, one of three former deputies charged in Hill's death. Defense lawyers say they recently received hundreds of pages of records and dozens of surveillance videos and need more time to review the evidence. They also claim some body camera footage is still missing. Prosecutors oppose delaying the case. The judge is expected to revisit the request ahead of Baptiste's scheduled September 28th trial. A new sculpture honoring Virginia's first documented African-American family has been unveiled at Fort Monroe in Hampton. The artwork depicts Anthony, Isabella, and their son William, who arrived from Angola aboard the White Lion in 1619. Organizers tell WTKR News 3 the memorial recognizes not only the family's legacy, but also the resilience of the first Africans brought to English North America. The sculpture is the first of three planned installations at the African Landing Memorial. And Norfolk State University was not the only Hampton Roads HBCU team handing out shutouts this weekend. Hampton University Pirates opened the Van Malone era in dominant fashion Saturday night, blanking Virginia University Lynchburg 45-0 at Darling Stadium. The win snapped Hampton's six-game losing streak and marked the program's first shutout since 2017. The Pirates piled up 476 yards of offense while the defense forced three turnovers and never allowed the Dragons to get on track.
8: To come out to finally get an opportunity to play football is refreshing. But I'm really proud of our players. They played hard all night. You got to understand that football games are about 3 hours long. And they are quite simply 3 hours of gut-wrenching hell. And so now that it's over, it's always good to get it done and get over.
6: After the game, Coach Malone, who was black, said he was proud of the team's efforts and how hard they battled, while noting there is still plenty to clean up moving forward. Hampton now heads to College Park this weekend for a matchup against Maryland. I'm Amber Payton on your home for Black News First, the Black Information Network.
9: Most people know about Restaurant Week, but not everyone knows there's a Black Restaurant Week born in Houston, Texas in 2016 and is now spreading to cities across the country. It's more than just menus. It's a movement.
10: And so we really want to create something that was more all-inclusive to the creative things we were seeing happening in the food scene.
9: That's one of the three founders, Fallon Farrell.
10: As we've grown through the years, we've literally watched businesses start off as like a pop-up food tent and now having like two or three locations.
9: From soul food kitchens to hidden gem caterers, Black Restaurant Week shines a light where it's long been missing. It's helped generate tens of millions of dollars for Black-owned businesses, keeping legacies alive and creating new ones. And it's part of Black history still being written every time a diner takes that first bite. I'm Esther Dillard for the Black Information Network.
11: 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I'm Charlemagne the God, host of the world's most dangerous morning show, The Breakfast Club, and my history lives here.
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15: In Raleigh, North Carolina, leaders are planning to vote on a teen curfew next month as their police chief is citing a trend of increasing violence.
4: What happens next?
16: The National Black Farmers Association says the plan could hurt U.S. cattle producers, particularly black farmers, and is urging the administration to invest in domestic agriculture.
13: Happens here.
17: BIN News this hour, I'm Terry McCready. Iran launching retaliatory fire at U.S. forces yesterday after the U.S. military struck Iranian rocket launchers. A U.S. official on CNN marking the first escalation in more than a month. Missiles fired into Jordan were intercepted with no reported impacts. The exchange following U.S. strikes on Iran's Larak Island, where American forces observed Iranian units preparing to deploy rockets with mines into the Strait of Hormuz. CENTCOM said U.S. forces destroyed two launchers. Black Democratic Representative Joyce Beatty believes the legal battle over the Kennedy Center could hobble President Trump's efforts to demolish the building. This after his administration has raised the possibility in recent days.
18: This was standing up for justice. I think it builds hope that we can regroup, that people will come back to work. I am very confident that the performers will be excited about returning. Donors will return because everyone was very specific that Donald Trump had made this political and that he had broken the law.
17: Beatty, an ex officio member of the center's board, successfully challenged Trump's proposed changes to the center in court. She told MS Now that if the administration sends construction crews to the Kennedy Center and decide to knock it down, who's going to stop them? The DOJ warning in a court filing last week that it could happen if the administration is unable to proceed with a 2-year renovation. The administration has described the building as deteriorating and needing $260 million in extensive repairs. The plans are being stymied in a broader legal fight brought by Beatty over the president's desire to reshape the congressionally established memorial, and that includes the addition of the Trump name to the structure. The center has agreed to pause on adding the inscription until early next month. Ontario Premier Doug Ford says a trade war could be harmful to both the U.S. and Canada. Ford on ABC's This Week taking aim at Trump's tariffs on Canada, calling them probably the worst move ever.
19: So I always say, Martha, a tariff on Canada is nothing more than a tax on American people.
17: Ford also commenting on President Trump's executive order to rename Lake Ontario Lake America, calling it something out of Saturday Night Live. He added, no one will call it Lake America. His comments come as the two countries are locked in a trade war. Niger's military said it was gradually regaining control after mutineers began holding soldiers hostage at a military base and opened fire next to the capital's airport. The defense minister releasing a statement calling for calm. The statement said that a group of soldiers acting in breach of military regulations attempted to detain some of their comrades in Niamey and fired on several sensitive sites in the city. Residents reported hearing heavy gunfire in several neighborhoods and near the presidential palace. Stay informed, stay connected, and subscribe. Follow BIN News This Hour wherever you get your podcasts. I'm Terry McCready for the Black Information Network.
6: Here's what's trending this hour. The House is returning from a 5-week summer recess with hopes of avoiding a government shutdown. Lawmakers are taking up a Senate-passed bill that would keep the government open until December 11th with the midterm elections quickly approaching. At least 2 people have been killed and 15 others are missing after a flash flood swept through the Grand Canyon. And President Trump claims communities that do not want artificial intelligence data centers will, quote, end up being backwards and poor, end quote. I'm Amber Payton, and that's what's trending.
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20: One of the greatest defensive players of all time is returning to the NFL. Aaron Donald is coming out of retirement to rejoin the Los Angeles Rams. The Black defensive tackle agreed to a 1-year deal worth $20 million with incentives that could raise that number to $30 million. Donald retired in 2024 after a decorated 10-year career. He made the Pro Bowl every single season. The Browns are keeping 3 quarterbacks on their roster following a controversial offseason. Cleveland placed second-year signal caller Dylan Gabriel on injured reserve and designated him to return with a back injury. The Browns will carry Deshaun Watson, Shador Sanders, and rookie Taylen Green as the quarterbacks on their initial 53-man roster. Watson is the starting QB. Scottie Scheffler is a FedEx Cup champion once again. Scheffler won the PGA Tour Championship by 3 strokes. He joins Tiger Woods and Rory McIlroy as the only multiple-time champions. And in the U.S. Open Tennis Tournament, Venus Williams lost to Sophia Kennan in a match that ended in the wee hours Sunday night heading into Monday morning. With the latest in sports, I'm Misty Jordan on the Black Information Network. your home for Black News First.
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6: On your home for 24/7 news, the Black Information Network. The Black family of 17-year-old Jacques St. Anne says his death inside the abandoned Plaza Tower could have been prevented. The teen fell down an unguarded stairwell in mid-August, exploring the vacant high-rise with friends. His mother and attorneys spoke at a news conference.
1: He was starting to dream about his future and figure out the kind of man he wanted to become.
6: The family's attorneys, James Williams and former Congressman Cedric Richmond, say the building's owners are responsible.
21: They owed him a duty to protect him. They failed him. They failed his family.
22: If you have a pool at your house, you're going to put a fence around it because you're going to make sure that no one gets back there that could hurt themselves.
6: Plaza Tower has sat vacant for more than 20 years. With a long history of code violations, the owner says the building was fenced and secured and that St. Anne trespassed after midnight. No lawsuit has been filed yet. Ocean-going ships can only go so far up the Mississippi, and Baton Rouge is the line. State transportation officials say that's why any new bridge there needs real height, not just more lanes. WBRZ reports State Representative Paul Sawyer is asking the White House to fast-track one, calling the Baton Rouge crossing the nation's worst freight bottleneck. Sawyer says Baton Rouge commuters already lose 68 hours a year to traffic, costing the region an estimated $290 million. U.S. Senator Raphael Warnock says a new data center proposed to be built right next to a school in Effingham County is alarming, especially when residents say they didn't have any input. So this past weekend, he proposed a statewide solution.
23: And that's why today I'm calling for a moratorium on data centers.
6: The Black Democratic lawmaker made the announcement Friday after a visit to the area, saying at a news conference, OpenAI is proposing a $20 billion data center. Warnock says under his proposal, exceptions can be made as long as there are no water or electric bill increases to residents and developers don't get sweetheart tax giveaways. He called out Effingham County's lack of transparency.
23: It was worked out in the dark, under the cover of night, and the citizens have basically been told you deal with it. No input from the people who have lived here for decades and who send their children to Blandford Elementary School. They deserve better than that.
6: However, the development authority said the project is different due to it being private controlled property. And Georgia voters get two chances this fall to see their statewide candidates go head-to-head. The governor's race kicks off first. Black Democrat Keisha Lance Bottoms and Republican Rick Jackson face a live town hall audience October 6th at 9 p.m. with undecided voters asking the questions. 2 days later, it's the Senate. Democratic incumbent John Ossoff against Republican challenger Mike Collins, October 8th. Both air live on Atlanta News First and stream on ANF Plus. I'm Esther Dillard on your home for Black News First, the Black Information Network.
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2: Issa Rae is heading back to HBO with a new comedy pilot centered on friendship, ambition, and the world of professional boxing. 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The project reunites Rae with her longtime Insecure collaborator, Prince.

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1: 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I'm Mike Island on the Black Information Network.
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7: I'm Amber Payton with BIN News Now. Vice President J.D. Vance is campaigning in Battleground, Michigan ahead of the midterm elections.
8: A good human being who loves this country and has served this country.
7: Speaking in Sterling Heights, Vance supported Republican candidates, including U.S. Senate hopeful Mike Rogers, who is in a close race against progressive Democrat Abdul El Sayed. Beyonce's Be Good Foundation is pledging $200,000 in emergency relief for Northwest Indiana communities hit by a destructive August storm. The storm caused widespread power outages, property damage, and evacuations. And history was made at the 75th Miss USA pageant in Miami. Virginia's Justice Kelly, who was black, was crowned Miss USA 2026, becoming the first mother, first married woman, and first woman in her 30s to win the title. The 31-year-old will represent the U.S. at Miss Universe in Puerto Rico this November. Get BIN News Now on demand 24/7 on the iHeartRadio app.
9: I'm Vanessa Tyler on the Black Information Network, your home for black news first. It's been more than 30 years. We now know who was behind the killing of Tupac Shakur. A Las Vegas jury has delivered the verdict.
10: We, the jury in the above entitled case, find the defendant, Dwayne Keith Davis, as follows. Count one, murder with use of a deadly weapon. Guilty of first-degree murder with use of a deadly weapon.
9: Guilty for orchestrating the murder of the rap icon. Although Dwayne Keith D. Davis didn't pull the trigger, he ordered the hit. Over the decades, in interviews, even in his own book, he bragged about his involvement, but says that was just talk. The jury didn't buy that and believed he was the mastermind behind the 1996 murder. The former gang boss faces life behind bars. The crossroads of the world was a major crime scene where the NYPD shot a woman to death in the middle of New York's Times Square. After the woman would not let go of two knives she used to randomly stab a man and a woman, the woman died. Police say the suspect was emotionally disturbed. Witnesses with cell phones recording in a packed Times Square saw it all go down.
11: So I see the lady with a knife. When they have the knife in your hand, so police say, drop it.
9: She didn't drop it. Police fired. The shot's fatal. The investigation continues. By now, the immigrants kicked out of America are realizing their new normal. One man took to social media to talk about his life in Honduras. He moved to America at age 10. He's been here more than 25 years, living legally under TPS.

0: 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I'm Layla Ali, and my history lives here.
1: I'm Bill Black with another Bet You Didn't Know music fact. How many times have you seen the Temptations movie and said this line?
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1: Maybe there was one somebody. You ever heard Patti LaBelle talk about the time she was engaged

Forget-Me-Nots. But did you know there was a very, very, very big record written for Patrice Rushen that she declined? Let me explain. Okay, surely you know this song, right?

When brother number one was putting together his fourth album, he was accepting submissions of songs. Enter brother number two. Brother number two submits a song for brother number one's album, but brother number one says, uh-uh, that's trash.

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2: Welcome to the journey around America, where we visit iconic locations connected to Black history. 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The Apollo Theater opened its doors in 1914 as a burlesque theater, but soon became the premier showplace for live musical entertainment. The theater became famous for Amateur Night, a weekly talent show that launched the careers of stars like Lauryn Hill and the Jackson 5.
3: Osiris,
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2: The slogan, "Be Good or Be Gone," became the theater's motto. 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For the Black Information Network, I'm Kevin Brown.
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5: I'm Amber Payton on your home for 24/7 news, the Black Information Network. Here's what's happening in your region right now. A Black nonprofit founder in Washington, D.C. is being sued over allegations she misused taxpayer dollars meant to help vulnerable communities. D.C. Attorney General Brian Schwab claims Allison Abrams diverted more than $125,000 in grant money intended for addiction treatment and counseling services. The lawsuit also alleges Abrams failed to repay the money under a settlement agreement she previously signed with the district. Abrams and the nonprofits she founded are now facing legal action as officials seek to recover the funds.
6: I want to acknowledge the events of the past several weeks. To ignore it or to pretend that it didn't happen would not be authentic, and that's simply not who I am.
5: The events in question, Charlotte Mecklenburg School spent nearly $380,000 on an outside investigation into Black Superintendent Crystal Hill. Records obtained by Queen City News show a law firm billed the district for more than 1,200 hours of work during the nearly three-month probe. Hill was placed on leave in June as the board reviewed concerns involving administrative and operational oversight. She was reinstated earlier in August, with the board saying the investigation identified areas requiring continued attention. The criminal case surrounding the death of Rollin Hill, a Black man who died after an encounter with Virginia Beach sheriff's deputies, could face a delay. A judge heard arguments Monday from attorneys for former deputy Eric Baptiste, one of three former deputies charged in Hill's death. Defense lawyers say they recently received hundreds of pages of records and dozens of surveillance videos and need more time to review the evidence. They also claim some body camera footage is still missing. Prosecutors oppose delaying the case. The judge is expected to revisit the request ahead of Baptiste's scheduled September 28th trial. A new sculpture honoring Virginia's first documented African-American family has been unveiled at Fort Monroe in Hampton. The artwork depicts Anthony, Isabella, and their son William, who arrived from Angola aboard the White Lion in 1619. Organizers tell WTKR News 3 the memorial recognizes not only the family's legacy, but also the resilience of the first Africans brought to English North America. The sculpture is the first of three planned installations at the African Landing Memorial. And Norfolk State University was not the only Hampton Roads HBCU team handing out shutouts this weekend. Hampton University Pirates opened the Van Malone era in dominant fashion Saturday night, blanking Virginia University Lynchburg 45-0 at Darling Stadium. The win snapped Hampton's six-game losing streak and marked the program's first shutout since 2017. The Pirates piled up 476 yards of offense while the defense forced three turnovers and never allowed the Dragons to get on track.
7: To come out to finally get an opportunity to play football is refreshing. But I'm really proud of our players. They played hard all night. You got to understand that football games are about 3 hours long. And they are quite simply 3 hours of gut-wrenching hell. And so now that it's over, it's always good to get it done and get over.
5: After the game, Coach Malone, who was Black, said he was proud of the team's efforts and how hard they battled, while noting there is still plenty to clean up moving forward. Hampton now heads to College Park this weekend for a matchup against Maryland. I'm Amber Payton on your home for Black News First, the Black Information Network.
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3: Most people know about Restaurant Week, but not everyone knows there's a Black Restaurant Week born in Houston, Texas in 2016 and is now spreading to cities across the country. It's more than just menus. It's a movement.
9: And so we really want to create something that was more all-inclusive to the creative things we were seeing happening in the food scene.
3: That's one of the three founders, Fallon Farrell.
9: As we've grown through the years, we've literally watched businesses start off as like a pop-up food tent and now having like two or three locations.
3: From soul food kitchens to hidden gem caterers, Black Restaurant Week shines a light where it's long been missing. It's helped generate tens of millions of dollars for Black-owned businesses, keeping legacies alive and creating new ones. And it's part of Black history still being written every time a diner takes that first bite. I'm Esther Dillard for the Black Information Network.
1: The International African American Museum, Charleston, South Carolina. Built near where so many Africans first arrived in chains, the International African American Museum in my hometown state of

So when brother number one was putting together his fourth album, he was accepting submissions of songs. Enter brother number two. Brother number two submits a song for brother number one's album, but brother number one says, uh-uh, that's trash.

0: Gold medal winners. Let's also take a moment to remember Alice Coachman, the first Black woman to win an Olympic gold medal. This is Bree Wood for the Black Information Network. 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
2: I'm Amber Payton on your home for 24/7 news, the Black Information Network. Here's what's happening in your region right now. A Black nonprofit founder in Washington, D.C. is being sued over allegations she misused taxpayer dollars meant to help vulnerable communities. D.C. Attorney General Brian Schwab claims Allison Abrams diverted more than $125,000 in grant money intended for addiction treatment and counseling services. The lawsuit also alleges Abrams failed to repay the money under a settlement agreement she previously signed with the district. Abrams and the nonprofits she founded are now facing legal action as officials seek to recover the funds.
3: I want to acknowledge the events of the past several weeks. To ignore it or to pretend that it didn't happen would not be authentic, and that's simply not who I am.
2: The events in question, Charlotte Mecklenburg School spent nearly $380,000 on an outside investigation into Black Superintendent Crystal Hill. Records obtained by Queen City News show a law firm billed the district for more than 1,200 hours of work during the nearly three-month probe. Hill was placed on leave in June as the board reviewed concerns involving administrative and operational oversight. She was reinstated earlier in August, with the board saying the investigation identified areas requiring continued attention. The criminal case surrounding the death of Roland Hill, a Black man who died after an encounter with Virginia Beach sheriff's deputies, could face a delay. A judge heard arguments Monday from attorneys for former deputy Eric Baptiste, one of three former deputies charged in Hill's death. Defense lawyers say they recently received hundreds of pages of records and dozens of surveillance videos and need more time to review the evidence. They also claim some body camera footage is still missing. Prosecutors oppose delaying the case. The judge is expected to revisit the request ahead of Baptiste's scheduled September 28th trial. A new sculpture honoring Virginia's first documented African-American family has been unveiled at Fort Monroe and Hampton. The artwork depicts Anthony, Isabella, and their son William, who arrived from Angola aboard the White Lion in 1619. Organizers tell WTKR News 3 the memorial recognizes not only the family's legacy, but also the resilience of the first Africans brought to English North America. The sculpture is the first of three planned installations at the African Landing Memorial. And Norfolk State University was not the only Hampton Roads HBCU team handing out shutouts this weekend. Hampton University Pirates opened the Van Malone era in dominant fashion Saturday night, blanking Virginia University Lynchburg 45-0 at Darling Stadium. The win snapped Hampton's six-game losing streak and marked the program's first shutout since 2017. The Pirates piled up 476 yards of offense while the defense forced three turnovers and never allowed the Dragons to get on track.
4: To come out to finally get an opportunity to play football is refreshing. But I'm really proud of our players. They played hard all night. You got to understand that football games are about 3 hours long. And they are quite simply 3 hours of gut-wrenching hell. And so now that it's over, it's always good to get it done and get over.
2: After the game, Coach Malone, who was Black, said he was proud of the team's efforts and how hard they battled, while noting there is still plenty to clean up moving forward. Hampton now heads to College Park this weekend for a matchup against Maryland. I'm Amber Payton on your home for Black News First, the Black Information Network.
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5: This is Layla Ali, undefeated world champion Hall of Fame boxer, wellness advocate, and CEO of Layla Ali Lifestyle. My father, Muhammad Ali, was more than a champion in the ring. He was a global voice for courage, conviction, faith, and justice. The Muhammad Ali Center celebrates his life, his principles, and his willingness to stand for something bigger than himself, reminding us of the power of purpose. To learn more about

0: History. I'm Layla Ali, and my history lives here.
1: I'm Bill Black with another Bet You Didn't Know Music Fact. 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
2: Need.
4: The policy would require states to hand over information on mail ballot voters using federally approved envelopes and meet new tracking rules.
1: The perspective you want.
5: We allege in our lawsuit was that Meta knew about these risks and still designed its products to keep young people on Instagram for a long period of time.
2: The Black Information Network. Federal data showing more than 800 people arrested daily without criminal records in July alone.
1: Black news first.
6: The opinions, beliefs, and viewpoints expressed in this commentary are those of the author and do not necessarily represent those of BIN and its founding partners and employees. Now it's time to bring the funk with Roland S. Martin.
7: If anybody black tells you that voting doesn't matter, it serves no purpose, you're wasting your time and your energy, you need to run. Run quickly. Not walk fast. Absolutely run. Tell them, I don't need you in my life. I don't want to talk to you. I want to hear from you. Please get out of my face. You know, we have an epidemic of an increasing number of black people. Black people who yell, holler, and scream. They run their mouths on social media, YouTube. And they say, voting is a waste of time. You know what I don't see? I don't see a lot of white people saying the same thing. I don't see a lot of white people on their YouTube channels and social media saying, hey, white people, y'all cut that out. You ain't got nothing out of voting. It's a waste of your time. It's always a trip to me when I hear these black people say, well, our community looks the same. Then they love saying, y'all keep voting for Democrats. When the last time you saw them challenge broke white people voting Republican? I'll wait. You don't. It's always black people. Someone's always trying to challenge us, telling us what we should and should not be doing. And I'm like, but y'all don't sit down to white folks. Poor white people have been voting for Republican for a long time. What has changed in their community? Why am I saying all of this? I'm saying this because we have to recognize that there is nothing in our society that is not impacted by politics. Take your pick, throw anything you want out, and I'm telling you right now, it is absolutely positively impacted by politics. Black folks, we better stay in the game, get in the game, and make them do what we want, because we are impacted. Just ask the folks in Gary, Indiana. It was government that was pushing and pressing the utility company to get the power back on. It was government that people were calling for. They were looking for FEMA. Y'all, that's all government. We better pay attention. I'm Roland Martin, the Black Information.
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8: Here's what's trending this hour. At least two people are dead and one person remains unaccounted for after flash flooding hit parts of the Grand Canyon over the weekend. Incident Commander David Black says rangers used the National Parks Permit System to narrow down the list of individuals who might still be missing. Search and rescue operations will continue today after being stalled by another flash flood warning Monday. I'm Bree Wood with What's Trending.
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9: One of the greatest defensive players of all time is returning to the NFL. Aaron Donald is coming out of retirement to rejoin the Los Angeles Rams. The black defensive tackle agreed to a one-year deal worth $20 million with incentives that could raise that number to $30 million. Donald retired in 2024 after a decorated 10-year career. He made the Pro Bowl every single season. The Browns are keeping three quarterbacks on their roster following a controversial offseason. Cleveland placed second-year signal caller Dylan Gabriel on injured reserve and designated him to return with a back injury. The Browns will carry Deshaun Watson, Shedeur Sanders, and rookie Taylen Green as the quarterbacks on their initial 53-man roster. Watson is the starting QB. Scottie Scheffler is a FedEx Cup champion once again. Scheffler won the PGA Tour Championship by three strokes. He joins Tiger Woods and Rory McIlroy as the only multiple-time champions. And in the U.S. Open tennis tournament, Venus Williams lost to Sophia Kennan in a match that ended in the wee hours Sunday night heading into Monday morning. With the latest in sports, I'm Misty Jordan on the Black Information Network, your home for Black News First.
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13: After spending 45 years in the field of psychology, I've learned one thing, and that is that there are predators among us. 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
8: Issa Rae is heading back to HBO with a new comedy pilot centered on friendship, ambition, and the world of professional boxing. The untitled series follows Menzel, a 30-year-old barber and aspiring sports manager, whose relationship with his best friend and up-and-coming boxer named JB becomes increasingly complicated as success starts changing their lives. The project reunites Rae with her longtime Insecure collaborator, Prentice Penny, who will serve as showrunner and director. HBO has ordered a pilot, but no premiere date has been announced. And sad news from Hollywood. Samuel Monroe Jr., known for his roles in Menace to Society and The Players Club, has died at the age of 52 after a lengthy health battle. According to his wife, Shauna Stewart, Monroe contracted meningitis while filming in Las Vegas and was repeatedly misdiagnosed at several hospitals, leaving the illness untreated for months. By the time doctors identified the condition, it had spread to his brain and spine. Monroe later underwent multiple brain surgeries, battled MRSA pneumonia, and spent months on life support. In a statement, Stewart thanked supporters for their prayers throughout his fight. With the latest in entertainment at 17 and 47 minutes past each hour, I'm Bree Wood on the Black Information Network, your home for Black News First.
15: For more than five decades, Sesame Street has been a beloved children's program teaching kids lessons about friendship, kindness, and learning.
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15: 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Gordon, played by actor Matt Robinson, was one of the first Black male characters on a children's show.
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15: His role highlighted the importance of family, education, and community for kids of all backgrounds. Sesame Street not only taught numbers and letters, but also celebrated Black culture. 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So the next time you watch Sesame Street, remember the lasting impact it had on the educational training of Black children to see themselves as smart, capable, worthy of learning. It's not just a show, it's history in the making. I'm Vanessa Tyler on the Black Information Network.
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19: Alert on your home for 24/7 news, the Black Information Network. The Black family of 17-year-old Jacques St. Anne says his death inside the abandoned Plaza Tower could have been prevented. The teen fell down an unguarded stairwell in mid-August, exploring the vacant high-rise with friends. His mother and attorneys spoke at a news

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1: Dwayne Keefe D. Davis has been found guilty for the murder of Tupac Shakur. The verdict was read inside a Las Vegas courtroom yesterday.
2: We, the jury in the above entitled case, find the defendant, Dwayne Keefe Davis, as follows. Count one, murder with use of a deadly weapon. Guilty of first-degree murder with use of a deadly weapon.
1: Davis could face life behind bars. He's accused of orchestrating the 1996 killing near the Las Vegas Strip. He is the only person ever charged in the murder.
3: Their Navy is gone. Their Air Force is gone. Their surveillance equipment is almost entirely gone. That doesn't mean we won't smack them. We'll see what happens.
1: President Trump responding to reporters at the White House yesterday about his warning concerning a new U.S. strike. He says preventing Iran from having a nuclear weapon is the main focus and that the U.S. controls the Strait of Hormuz. Meanwhile, the U.S. military won't be sending troops or other personnel to polling places during the upcoming midterm elections. That word from General Dan Kane, the country's highest ranking military officer and chairman of the Joint Chiefs of Staff. He made the promise in a letter to Democratic Senator Alyssa Slotkin, who inquired about the role of the armed forces during the elections. Kane wrote, "Election administration and security remain the fundamental responsibility of state and local officials." The letter was obtained by NBC News. Federal law forbids the presence of U.S. troops at the polls unless force is necessary to repel armed enemies of the United States. This after President Trump told the New York Times back in January that he regretted not having sent in the U.S. military to seize voting machines after his defeat in 2020. A Honduran national living in Los Angeles has been arrested for illegally registering to vote. U.S. attorneys say Darwin Jonathan Rivera Flores of Winnetka filed a fraudulent voter registration claiming to be a U.S. citizen. There is no evidence that he voted in any election. Rivera was arrested Friday and faces two felonies. Rivera was born in Honduras and had previously been issued a misdemeanor citation for disrupting immigration law enforcement operations at a federal building. First Assistant U.S. Attorney Bill Staley said in a statement that the arrest is the first of many to come. According to prosecutors, Rivera could face up to 5 years in federal prison on each charge. Doing an alfresco 365, outdoor dining is allowed in New York City all year long after Mayor Zoran Mamdani signed the bill into law. He's expecting solid impacts by making outdoor dining a permanent feature of the Big Apple. Mamdani said previous regulations under Black former Mayor Eric Adams increased the cost for business owners since they had to build and then tear down their roadway dining structures by November. Under the new law, restaurants can maintain their structures through the winter. Stay informed, stay connected, and subscribe. Follow BIN News This Hour wherever you get your podcasts. I'm Terry McCready for the Black Information Network.
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6: I'm Kevin Brown with another look at modern-day Black history you should know. On January 6, 2021, as chaos engulfed the U.S. Capitol,
7: multiple capital injuries,
6: a group of Black officers stood as pillars of resilience and bravery. Among them was Capitol Police Officer Eugene Goodman, who diverted rioters away from the Senate chamber, potentially saving countless lives. Lieutenant Michael Byrd also faced a dire situation, protecting lawmakers from an advancing mob. His decisive actions safeguarded those entrusted to his care. And Officer Harry Dunn fought back against physical threats and racial slurs, standing firm in the defense of the Capitol and democracy. These Black officers and many others remind us that the strength of our democracy lies in those who protect it. So let's never forget to honor their heroism and strive for a nation worthy of their sacrifice. For the Black Information Network, I'm Kevin Brown.
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8: 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Here's what's happening in your region right now. A Black nonprofit founder in Washington, D.C. is being sued over allegations she misused taxpayer dollars meant to help vulnerable communities. D.C. Attorney General Brian Schwab claims Allison Abrams diverted more than $125,000 in grant money intended for addiction treatment and counseling services.

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11: The opinions, beliefs, and viewpoints expressed in this commentary are those of the author and do not necessarily represent those of BIN and its founding partners and employees.
12: I'm James T. Harris, and I have something to say. A wise person has the ability to entertain an idea without embracing it. If you want to understand Christianity, read the Hebrew Scriptures and the New Testament. If you want to understand Islam, read the Quran. And if you want to understand communism, don't ask a college professor or a political activist. Read Karl Marx's Communist Manifesto. Marx doesn't hide his agenda. He calls for the abolition of private property, a heavy progressive income tax, the elimination of inheritance, government control of banking, communication, transportation, industry, and public education. The common denominator is simple. The state owns, the state controls, and the state decides. And how does Marx propose to achieve this? Through revolution. He wrote that communists must become the ruling class and sweep away the old order by force. In other words, Marx wasn't trying to eliminate oppression. He was simply replacing one ruling class with another. Marx also rejected Christianity because it teaches transformed hearts instead of political revolution. In his view, Jesus comforts the oppressed instead of leading them to overthrow their oppressors. That's why communism has always viewed biblical Christianity as an obstacle, not an ally. Here's the fundamental difference. Christianity begins with the individual heart. It teaches that lasting change comes when people are transformed by God and then freely love their neighbor. Communism begins with the state. It assumes society can be transformed by concentrating power, redistributing wealth, and compelling compliance. One changes people from the inside out. The other changes society from the top down. Before anyone embraces socialism or communism because it sounds compassionate, they should first read what its founder actually believed. You may still agree with him, but at least you'll be making an informed decision. Oh, and one more thing. Christianity and communism are not compatible. One places its faith in God. The other places its faith in government. Sound familiar? I'm James T. Harris for the Black Information Network.
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13: And from the Supreme Court, the High Court ruled 5-4 Monday to grant President Trump's emergency request to block a lower court ruling that would have halted construction. The ruling all but assures Trump will be able to complete the project by the end of his term before any of the challenges are resolved. Chief Justice John Roberts joined the court's three liberal justices in dissent. I'm Bree Wood with What's Trending.
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14: St. Augustine's University will not hold classes this fall as the struggling HBCU continues to battle financial problems and work through bankruptcy proceedings. The Raleigh, North Carolina institution had hoped to keep students engaged through a series of online programs in fields including artificial intelligence, public health, and computer programming, but school leaders have now put those plans on hold as they focus on restructuring the university. The decision comes as St. Augustine's faces more than $74 million in debt and obligations to roughly 300 creditors. A federal bankruptcy judge recently described the university as, quote, essentially closed, end quote, while administrators work to stabilize its finances and chart a path forward. Founded in 1867 to educate newly freed African Americans after the Civil War, St. Augustine's is one of the nation's oldest historically black colleges and universities. Its uncertain future has sparked concern among alumni and supporters. With the latest HBCU news, I'm Amber Payton on the Black Information Network and BINnews.com.
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0: what happens.
1: His warning came after the U.S. and Iran exchanged strikes over the weekend. Trump said even with Iran in collapse, that does not mean the U.S. won't still smack them. The president's threat to have the Federal Communications Commission punish Kristen Welker, the black moderator of NBC's Meet the Press, over her reporting of Trump's primary endorsement record is sparking new concerns about the commission's independence. It's also a vivid examination of just how far the president will go to control press coverage of his administration. Welker angered the president on Sunday while teasing an upcoming episode on its Washington, D.C. affiliate earlier that day. The journalist said Trump is going to loom large over this fall's midterm elections, noting candidates who have been backed by him have experienced mixed results. That caused Trump to lash out on Truth Social just hours later, asking how anyone can be allowed to say this, working for free over public airwaves. The Hill reports an associate professor at American University's School of Communication says the fallout between Trump and Welker is alarming and that it distorts the FCC's fundamental role. ICE agents are going after people with no criminal charges and no immigration status, even if it's pending. In fact, Florida's Jacksonville leads the country in ICE street arrests.
2: They're pulling people out of cars. They're using the Flock license plate readers to see who owns the car, who's the insured on the car, in order to be able to see if they have permanent status in this country.
1: Immigration attorney Tammy Fox Isikoff says most of her clients have filed for asylum or paid to expedite a green card but are still being arrested. The biggest increase in ICE street arrests was in Jacksonville, followed by Miami with an average of 715 arrests per month. That's up from 115. Singer David is pleading not guilty to charges related to the murder of 14-year-old Celeste Rivas Hernandez. The singer, whose real name is David Burke, was also appointed a new attorney from the public defender's office. His now former attorney, Blair Burke, told a judge she and her team have chosen to step down as counsel. Next up in the case is a status conference scheduled for October 19. The trial would be held within 90 days of that date. The singer was arrested back in April. He's accused in the fatal stabbing of Rivas Hernandez and dismembering her remains after she allegedly threatened to expose their relationship. Stay informed, stay connected, and subscribe. Follow VIN News This Hour wherever you get your podcasts. I'm Terry McCready for the Black Information Network.
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5: I'm Vanessa Tyler with a look at modern-day Black history you should know. September 11th, 2001, we will never forget. Amid the terror and destruction, countless heroes answered the call, running toward danger while others fled. Among them were Black firefighters and police officers who made the ultimate sacrifice. They were fathers, mothers, sons, daughters, courageous first responders who carried the weight of duty, knowing the risks. Firefighter Vernon Cherry, a gifted singer with Ladder 118 in Brooklyn, gave his life that day. NYPD officer Clinton Davis stood as a guardian of the city he loved. These heroes reflected the strength and resilience of their communities. Their sacrifices remind us of the unity and courage we are capable of, even in our darkest moments. This is Vanessa Tyler on your home for 24/7 Black News First, the Black Information Network.
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6: I'm Amber Payton on your home for 24/7 news, the Black Information Network. Here's what's happening in your region right now. A Black nonprofit founder in Washington, D.C. is being sued over allegations she misused taxpayer dollars meant to help vulnerable communities. D.C. Attorney General Brian Schwab claims Allison Abrams diverted more than $125,000 in grant money intended for addiction treatment and counseling services. The lawsuit also alleges Abrams failed to repay the money under a settlement agreement she previously signed with the district. Abrams and the nonprofits she founded are now facing legal action as officials seek to recover the funds.
7: I want to acknowledge the events of the past several weeks.
0: To ignore it or to pretend that it didn't happen would not be authentic, and that's simply not who I am.
6: The events in question, Charlotte Mecklenburg School spent nearly $380,000 on an outside investigation into Black Superintendent Crystal Hill. Records obtained by Queen City News show a law firm billed the district for

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1: Most people know about Restaurant Week, but not everyone knows there's a Black Restaurant Week born in Houston, Texas in 2016 and is now spreading to cities across the country. It's more than just menus. It's a movement.
2: And so we really want to create something that was more all-inclusive to the creative things we were seeing happening in the food scene.
1: That's one of the three founders, Fallon Farrell.
2: As we've grown through the years, we've literally watched businesses start off as like a pop-up food tent and now having like two or three locations.
1: From soul food kitchens to hidden gem caterers, Black Restaurant Week shines a light where it's long been missing. It's helped generate tens of millions of dollars for Black-owned businesses, keeping legacies alive and creating new ones. And it's part of Black history still being written every time a diner takes that first bite. I'm Esther Dillard for the Black Information Network.
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4: I think the time's going to come sooner rather than later when the president and our ally Israel are going to have to go in and finish the job.
3: To around the corner.
5: A suburban Dallas police officer has been fired because of how he treated Black women at a neighborhood pool earlier this month.
0: This is BIN.
6: Mississippi lawmakers are considering a new funding model. Members of the Legislative Black Caucus are urging caution, saying more data and input from HBCU leaders is needed.
3: Black news first.
7: The opinions, beliefs, and viewpoints expressed in this commentary are those of the author and do not necessarily represent those of BIN and its founding partners and employees. Now it's time to bring the funk with Roland S. Martin.
8: If anybody Black tells you that voting doesn't matter, it serves no purpose, you're wasting your time and your energy, you need to run. Run quickly. Not walk fast. Absolutely run. Tell them, I don't need you in my life. I don't want to talk to you. I want to hear from you. Please get out of my face. You know, we have an epidemic of an increasing number of Black people. Black people who yell, holler, and scream. They run their mouths on social media, YouTube. And they say, voting is a waste of time. You know what I don't see? I don't see a lot of white people saying the same thing. I don't see a lot of white people on their YouTube channels and social media saying, hey, white people, y'all cut that out. You ain't got nothing out of voting. It's a waste of your time. It's always a trip to me when I hear these Black people say, well, our community looks the same. Then they love saying, y'all keep voting for Democrats. When the last time you saw them challenge broke white people voting Republican? I'll wait. You don't. It's always Black people. Someone's always trying to challenge us, telling us what we should and should not be doing. And I'm like, but y'all don't say that to white folks. Poor white people have been voting for Republican for a long time. What has changed in their community? Why am I saying all of this? I'm saying this because we have to recognize that there is nothing in our society, nothing. There is nothing in our society that is not impacted by politics. Take your pick, throw anything you want out. And I'm telling you right now, it is absolutely positively impacted by politics. Black folks, we better stay in the game, get in the game, and make them do what we want because we are impacted. Just ask the folks in Gary, Indiana. It was government that was pushing and pressing the utility company to get the power back on. It was government that people were calling for. They were looking for FEMA. Y'all, that's all government. We better pay attention. I'm Roland Martin, the Black Information Network.
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6: what's trending this hour. As the 25th anniversary of the September 11th attacks approaches, new data shows a sharp rise in cancer cases linked to exposure at Ground Zero. The World Trade Center Health Program reports more than 57,000 cancer cases this year among people who lived, worked, or responded at the site, up from about 3,200 cases in 2015. For the first time, cancer cases among residents and area workers now exceeds those among emergency responders. I'm Bree Wood with What's Trending.
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10: One of the greatest defensive players of all time is returning to the NFL. Aaron Donald is coming out of retirement to rejoin the Los Angeles Rams. The Black defensive tackle agreed to a one-year deal worth $20 million with incentives that could raise that number to $30 million. Donald retired in 2024 after a decorated 10-year career. He made the Pro Bowl every single season. The Browns are keeping three quarterbacks on their roster following a controversial offseason. Cleveland placed second-year signal caller Dylan Gabriel on injured reserve and designated him to return with a back injury. The Browns will carry Deshaun Watson, Shedeur Sanders, and rookie Taylen Green as the quarterbacks on their initial 53-man roster. Watson is the starting QB. Scottie Scheffler is a FedEx Cup champion once again. Scheffler won the PGA Tour Championship by three strokes. He joins Tiger Woods and Rory McIlroy as the only multiple-time champions. And in the U.S. Open Tennis Tournament, Venus Williams lost to Sophia Kennan in a match that ended in the wee hours Sunday night heading into Monday morning. With the latest in sports, I'm Misty Jordan on the Black Information Network, your home for Black News First.
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11: Don't Be Cruel.

So when brother number one was putting together his fourth album, he was accepting submissions of songs. Enter brother number two. Brother number two submits a song for brother number one's album, but brother number one says, uh-uh, that's trash. So

0: questions, noting candidates who have been backed by him have experienced mixed results. That caused Trump to lash out on Truth Social just hours later, asking how anyone can be allowed to say this, working for free over public airwaves. The Hill reports an associate professor at American University's School of Communication says the fallout between Trump and Welker is alarming and that it distorts the FCC's fundamental role. ICE agents are going after people with no criminal charges and no immigration status, even if it's pending. In fact, Florida's Jacksonville leads the country in ICE street arrests.
1: They're pulling people out of cars. They're using the flock license plate readers to see who owns the car, who's the insured on the car, in order to be able to see if they have permanent status in this country.
0: Immigration attorney Tammy Fox Isikoff says most of her clients have filed for asylum or paid to expedite a green card but are still being arrested. The biggest increase in ICE street arrests was in Jacksonville, followed by Miami, with an average of 715 arrests per month. That's up from 115. Singer David is pleading not guilty to charges related to the murder of 14-year-old Celeste Rivas Hernandez. The singer, whose real name is David Burke, was also appointed a new attorney from the public defender's office. His now former attorney, Blair Burke, told a judge she and her team have chosen to step down as counsel. Next up in the case is a status conference scheduled for October 19. The trial would be held within 90 days of that date. The singer was arrested back in April. He's accused in the fatal stabbing of Rivas Hernandez and dismembering her remains after she allegedly threatened to expose their relationship. Stay informed, stay connected, and subscribe. Follow VIN News this hour wherever you get your podcasts. I'm Terry McCready for the Black Information Network.
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4: I'm Kevin Brown with another look at modern day Black history you should know. On January 6, 2021, as chaos engulfed the U.S. Capitol,
5: multiple capital injuries,
4: a group of Black officers stood as pillars of resilience and bravery. Among them was Capitol Police Officer Eugene Goodman, who diverted rioters away from the Senate chamber, potentially saving countless lives. Lieutenant Michael Byrd also faced a dire situation, protecting lawmakers from an advancing mob. His decisive actions safeguarded those entrusted to his care. And Officer Harry Dunn fought back against physical threats and racial slurs, standing firm in the defense of the Capitol and democracy. These Black officers and many others remind us that the strength of our democracy lies in those who protect it. So let's never forget to honor their heroism and strive for a nation worthy of their sacrifice. For the Black Information Network, I'm Kevin Brown.
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6: I'm Misty Jordan on your home for 24/7 news, the Black Information Network. A Black mother is looking for answers after her 3-year-old son was injured at a Concord daycare in North Carolina. Kashay Crow told WCNC she took her little boy to the doctor after noticing bruising on her child's face. The pediatrician suggested she head straight to the hospital.
7: All the doctors are like, what did he get hit with? Oh, this is a lot of impact. How did a 3-year-old, they are all saying the same thing. And I went to 2 different hospitals.
6: The toddler had a knot on his head. His eyes were swollen shut and his face was covered in bruises. The child's mother asked the McGill Learning Center what happened to her child. And she asked to see the surveillance video. And that's when things took an interesting turn.
7: They said that he didn't even get hit. They said he got pushed. My son, you see him walking across the room. So think gym, but a little smaller. So a big empty room. He's walking across the room. The video skips. And then you see him on the floor. You see the teacher kind of hovering over him. And you see a student right there. The teacher's picking him up to, I guess, console him.
6: The mother said she received a call about the incident 5 hours later. She claims the incident report was not complete. And she wants to know why the video skips at the exact time her son appeared to be injured. Concord police are now investigating. Mecklenburg County Sheriff is vowing to reopen Jail North this year. Sheriff Gary McFadden, a Black man, is expected to talk with county commissioners today about finalizing plans to open the center. It comes as the population at the central jail has climbed to 2,100, which is 600 more than a year ago. McFadden previously told lawmakers

0: that he needs to hire close to 100 staff members and invest around $18 million to make Gel North operational again. Republican congressional candidate Lori Buckow has been fined and barred from the prediction market platform Kalshi for more than 3 years after betting on her own election. Buckow, who was running against Black Democratic Congressman Don Davis in North Carolina's 1st District, says she didn't know the bet violated Kalshi's rules and called it a dumb mistake. Kalshi was fined nearly $2,600. Buckow and Davis are facing each other again and was expected to be one of the most competitive House races in the country. The founder of a Durham nonprofit is facing allegations of failing to pay several Black employees. He appeared in court Monday. Courtney Jordan, who runs the Courtney Jordan Foundation America, faces a charge of obtaining property by false pretenses and has denied allegations that workers were not paid.
1: So a lot of the employees that were featured on your news program and others were not even employees. They had no official contract with the organization. Next week and the week after, we'll be filing lawsuits and criminal charges against other people as well.
0: Jordan spoke to a group of reporters while leaving the courtroom. Shortly after, he fainted. Jordan also faces separate charges in Person County following a high-speed chase with deputies. I'm Misty Jordan on your home for Black News First, the Black Information Network.
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3: Most people know about Restaurant Week, but not everyone knows there's a Black Restaurant Week born in Houston, Texas in 2016 and is now spreading to cities across the country. It's more than just menus. It's a movement.
4: And so we really want to create something that was more all-inclusive to the creative things we were seeing happening in the food scene.
3: That's one of the three founders, Fallon Farrell.
4: As we've grown through the years, we've literally watched businesses start off as like a pop-up food tent and now having like two or three locations.
3: From soul food kitchens to hidden gem caterers, Black Restaurant Week shines a light where it's long been missing. It's helped generate tens of millions of dollars for Black-owned businesses, keeping legacies alive and creating new ones. And it's part of Black history still being written every time a diner takes that first bite. I'm Esther Dillard for the Black Information Network.
5: 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I'm Charlamagne Tha God, host of the world's most dangerous morning show, The Breakfast Club, and my history lives here.
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8: A former Illinois sheriff's deputy convicted of fatally shooting Sonia Massey in her home in 2024 has died, keeping you engaged.
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10: Tyra Banks' lawyers are responding after Netflix asked a judge to dismiss her defamation lawsuit.
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11: The opinions, beliefs, and viewpoints expressed in this commentary are those of the author and do not necessarily represent those of BIN and its founding partners and employees. Now it's time to bring the funk with Roland S. Martin.
12: If anybody black tells you that voting doesn't matter, it serves no purpose, you're wasting your time and your energy, you need to run. Run quickly. Not walk fast. Absolutely run. Tell them, I don't need you in my life. I don't want to talk to you. I want to hear from you. Please get out of my face. You know, we have an epidemic of an increasing number of black people. Black people who yell, holler, and scream. They run their mouths on social media, YouTube. And they say, voting is a waste of time. You know what I don't see? I don't see a lot of white people saying the same thing. I don't see a lot of white people on their YouTube channels and social media saying, hey, white people, y'all cut that out. You ain't got nothing out of voting. It's a waste of your time. It's always a trip to me when I hear these black people say, well, our community looks the same. Then they love saying, y'all keep voting for Democrats. When the last time you saw them challenge broke white people voting Republican? I'll wait. You don't. It's always black people. Someone's always trying to challenge us, telling us what we should and should not be doing. And I'm like, but y'all don't say nothing to white folks. Poor white people have been voting for Republican for a long time. What has changed in their community? Why am I saying all of this? I'm saying this because we have to recognize that there is nothing in our society, nothing. There is nothing in our society that is not impacted by politics. Take your pick, throw anything you want out. And I'm telling you right now, it is absolutely positively impacted by politics. Black folks, we better stay in the game, get in the game, and make them do what we want because we are impacted. Just ask the folks in Gary, Indiana. It was government that was pushing and pressing the utility company to get the power back on. It was government that people were calling for. They were looking for FEMA. Y'all, that's all government. We better pay attention. I'm Roland Martin, the Black Information Network.
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13: What's trending this hour? As the 25th anniversary of the September 11th attacks approaches, new data shows a sharp rise in cancer cases linked to exposure at Ground Zero. The World Trade Center Health Program reports more than 57,000 cancer cases this year among people who lived, worked, or responded at the site, up from about 3,200 cases in 2015. For the first time, cancer cases among residents and area workers now exceeds those among emergency responders. I'm Bree Wood with What's Trending.
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0: One of the greatest defensive players of all time is returning to the NFL. Aaron Donald is coming out of retirement to rejoin the Los Angeles Rams. The Black defensive tackle agreed to a one-year deal worth $20 million with incentives that could raise that number to $30 million. Donald retired in 2024 after a decorated 10-year career. He made the Pro Bowl every single season. The Browns are keeping three quarterbacks on their roster following a controversial offseason. Cleveland placed second-year signal caller Dylan Gabriel on injured reserve and designated him to return with a back injury. The Browns will carry Deshaun Watson, Shedeur Sanders, and rookie Taylen Green as the quarterbacks on their initial 53-man roster. Watson is the starting QB. Scottie Scheffler is a FedEx Cup champion once again. Scheffler won the PGA Tour Championship by three strokes. He joins Tiger Woods and Rory McIlroy as the only multiple-time champions. And in the U.S. Open Tennis Tournament, Venus Williams lost to Sophia Kennan in a match that ended in the wee hours Sunday night heading into Monday morning. With the latest in sports, I'm Misty Jordan on the Black Information Network, your home for Black News First.
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4: The defense has rested in the Tupac Shakur murder trial. The jury was dismissed for the weekend with closing arguments set to begin Monday. Dwayne Keefe D. Davis is accused of orchestrating the 1996 Las Vegas drive-by shooting that killed the rapper. Davis has pleaded not guilty and faces life in prison if convicted. He did not take the stand in the trial nearly 30 years after Tupac's death. Elsewhere in entertainment news, rapper J. Cole canceled his Wednesday night concert in Sacramento, California, after a trucking accident killed a member of his touring crew. The crash happened on Interstate 5 in Yolo County as a big rig delivering equipment went off the road. Ticketmaster says fans will be automatically refunded, and it remains unclear when J. Cole will return to the stage. And Afrobeat star Ira Starr is headlining the NFL's halftime show during the Philadelphia Eagles-Jacksonville Jaguars international game in London on October 11th. She's the first Afrobeats artist selected for an NFL international game halftime show. With the latest in entertainment, I'm Morgan Wood on the Black Information Network.
5: I'm Bill Black with another Bet You Didn't Know music fact. So I just got through reading Mariah Carey's book, The Meaning of Mariah Carey. And in it, she talks about her and Derek Jeter had a brief fling from 97 to 1998 towards the end of her marriage to Tommy Mottola. She also revealed that Derek was the inspiration for this song.
6: I'm

0: Road rage incident. She was on her way to work when a black man in another car fired through her window, killing her. The suspect has been arrested and is charged with her murder. Loved ones are glad to see that happen, but they know it will not bring Latavia back. Lawyers for the black teenager convicted of murdering a white teen at a Texas high school track meet say the fight over Carmelo Anthony's conviction will continue, even though he's been denied a new trial. Defense attorneys say the claims and evidence presented during the hearing put the defense team in a stronger position as they carry on the appeals process. Information came to light that the victim, 17-year-old Austin Metcalf, reportedly had aggressive and racist behavior in the past. But Anthony's own past was found to include fighting, threats of violence, and an obsession with knives. We'll talk about a rude awakening. A car plowed into the home of a black family in Dania Beach, Florida.
1: And then all of a sudden I hear this loud bang. And next thing I know, it's a car that ran into the house.
0: Nobody in the home was hurt when it happened, but their city says the house is now not safe to live in.
1: We got a lot to recover from now, you know, after such loss. It takes a while to recover from these types of things.
0: That's the black homeowner speaking with NBC Television in Miami. A man and a woman who were in the car were taken to the hospital, but exactly what caused the crash is not clear. And as you know, HBCU football games are always a big deal, and that includes for this Labor Day weekend. For one of them, FAMU is taking on SC State, the reigning national champions, at Hard Rock Stadium in South Florida for the annual Orange Blossom Classic. One of the organizers is African-American Kendra Bullock.
2: And this year we're adding something special. We have an in-stadium party. So at the top of the third quarter, we will have an in-game stadium party that people can come enjoy, like a nice little day party. So you get a pregame fan fest with Trina, Trick Daddy. You get some good football, you get the bands, and you get a day party all in one.
0: There's also the Battle of the Bands, as she mentioned, as part of the event. She tells NBC 6 Television, this event generates lots of scholarship money for HBCU students. I'm Mike Stevens on your home for Black News First, the Black Information Network.
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5: I'm Terrence Bibb for the Black Information Network with the story of another black builder. Born on February 3rd, 1946 in Tuskegee, Alabama, Albert Lionel Joyner was the son of Tuskegee Airman Hercules Joyner and the brother of nationally syndicated radio host Tom the Fly Jock Joyner. The class president of his high school and state basketball championship MVP, Albert Joyner followed his father's footsteps to Tuskegee University, earning a bachelor's degree in 1969. As an entrepreneur, Albert purchased his first McDonald's in Mobile, Alabama, becoming the first black owner of a major fast food franchise in the state, expanding his McDonald's holdings to several locations throughout Birmingham, Alabama, and Jackson, Mississippi. He is credited with breaking the regional record for most drive-through customers served at a McDonald's location. Albert Joyner passed away on June 3rd, 2015, but his legacy as a black builder lives on. I'm Terrence Bibb for the Black Information Network.
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6: I'm Bree Wood on your home for 24/7 news, the Black Information Network. Two women are dead following a stabbing incident in Times Square that ended in a police shooting. Investigators say Pamela Cisneros was threatening people with two knives Monday afternoon when she allegedly stabbed a 32-year-old woman and a 68-year-old man. NYPD Commissioner Jessica Tisch says officers did what they are trained to do.
7: And that is to protect themselves when a perpetrator, in this case, is coming at them armed with and waving two knives.
6: The woman later died while the man remains hospitalized in stable condition. Authorities say Cisneros had a documented history of mental health issues and was considered emotionally disturbed. The incident remains under investigation. A fire at Detroit's historic music hall Tuesday morning did not stop last night's scheduled Erykah Badu tribute show. Fire officials say the blaze broke out in a sixth-floor office space that supports the 35th Terrace rooftop venue. Fire Department Senior Chief Darnell McLaurin.
8: The music hall, an icon in Detroit, we wanted to have as many boots on the ground as necessary to minimize this damage as much as we could.
6: Crews moved quickly to contain the fire and prevent major damage to the landmark building. The fire was determined to be electrical in nature. Officials say the main hall and Aretha's Jazz Cafe were not affected, allowing performances and events to continue as planned. Detroit Public Schools Community District students will be dismissed 3 hours early today and tomorrow because of the expected heat. District officials say afternoon career technical education classes are also canceled both days. Forecasters are calling for temperatures in the upper 80s to low 90s with high humidity, pushing the heat index to nearly 100 degrees. School leaders say the schedule change is intended to help protect students and staff from dangerous heat conditions as Southeast Michigan experiences another late summer warm-up. And the FDNY is releasing a landmark report today on the long-term health effects of the September 11th terrorist attacks. The report, compiled by the FDNY World Trade Center Health Program, draws on decades of research and medical monitoring of firefighters, first responders, police officers, and civilians exposed to conditions at Ground Zero. FDNY leaders are expected to discuss the findings at department headquarters in Brooklyn. The report comes just days before New York City marks the 25th anniversary of 9/11. Officials know that more people have now died from 9/11 related illnesses than were killed in the attacks themselves. And President Trump is announcing new prescription drug pricing agreements with nearly a dozen pharmaceutical companies. Appearing alongside drug industry executives at the White House, Trump said the deals are part of his administration's most favored nation policy aimed at lowering the cost of medications and health insurance premiums.
9: Every drug now, you see an almost 90%, and we're going to be at 100% very shortly, will be the lowest prices available anywhere in the world. Anybody that's lower than us, we therefore meet that price.
6: The president says Americans are now paying some of the lowest drug prices in the world. The announcement builds on a drug pricing framework unveiled earlier this year that the administration says is designed to reduce healthcare costs for consumers. I'm Bree Wood on your home for Black News First, the Black Information Network.
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21: The opinions, beliefs, and viewpoints expressed in this commentary are those of the author and do not necessarily represent those of BIN and its founding partners and employees.
22: I'm James T. Harris, and I have something to say. A wise person has the ability to entertain an idea without embracing it. If you want to understand Christianity, read the Hebrew Scriptures and the New Testament. If you want to understand Islam, read the Quran. And if you want to understand communism, don't ask a college professor or a political activist. Read Karl Marx's Communist Manifesto. Marx doesn't hide his agenda. He calls for the abolition of private property, a heavy progressive income tax, the elimination of inheritance, government control of banking, communication, transportation, industry, and public education. The common denominator is simple. The state owns, the state controls, and the state decides. And how does Marx propose to achieve this? Through revolution. He wrote that communists must become the ruling class and sweep away the old order by force. In other words, Marx wasn't trying to eliminate oppression. He was simply replacing one ruling class with another. Marx also rejected Christianity because it teaches transformed hearts instead of political revolution. In his view, Jesus comforts the oppressed instead of leading them to overthrow their oppressors. That's why communism has always viewed biblical Christianity as an obstacle, not an ally. Here's the fundamental difference. Christianity begins with the individual heart. It teaches that lasting change comes when people are transformed by God and then freely love their neighbor. Communism begins with the state. It assumes society can be transformed by concentrating power, redistributing wealth, and compelling compliance. One changes people from the inside out. The other changes society from the top down. Before anyone embraces socialism or communism because it sounds compassionate, they should first read what its founder actually believed. You may still agree with him, but at least you'll be making an informed decision. Oh, and one more thing. Christianity and communism are not compatible. One places its faith in God. The other places its faith in government. Sound familiar? I'm James T. Harris for the Black Information Network.
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6: Trending this hour. A Mississippi mayor is pushing back on efforts to honor Dolly Parton with flags at half staff. Olive Branch Mayor Ken Adams says the tribute should be reserved for military heroes, first responders, and statesmen. President Trump ordered flags lowered nationwide following Parton's death, but Adams says local leaders should have a say in the decision. Governor Tate Reeves directed state agencies to comply. I'm Bree Wood with What's Trending.
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23: St. Augustine's University will not hold classes this fall as the struggling HBCU continues to battle financial problems and work through bankruptcy proceedings. The Raleigh, North Carolina institution had hoped to keep students engaged through a series of online programs in fields including artificial intelligence, public health, and computer programming, but school leaders have now put those plans on hold as they focus on restructuring the university. The decision comes as St. Augustine's faces more than $74 million in debt and obligations to roughly 300 creditors. A federal bankruptcy judge recently described the university as, quote, essentially closed, end quote, while administrators work to stabilize its finances and chart a path forward. Founded in 1867 to educate newly freed African Americans after the Civil War, St. Augustine's is one of the nation's oldest historically black colleges and universities. Its uncertain future has sparked concern among alumni and supporters. With the latest HBCU news, I'm Amber Payton on the Black Information Network and BINnews.com.
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2: The late Dolly Parton's legacy includes a powerful connection to Whitney Houston and Nashville's Black community. Parton wrote, "I Will Always Love You," but Whitney Houston's 1992 version for The Bodyguard became a global phenomenon, earning Parton an estimated $10 million in royalties in the 1990s. Parton later used that money to purchase an office complex in a historically Black Nashville neighborhood, saying she wanted to be down here with her people. She called the property the house that Whitney built. Elsewhere in entertainment news, singer Kehlani is revealing what's keeping her off stage. In a social media post, the singer says she was unable to swallow and was in extreme pain while on the road. She went to the hospital for treatment but was not cleared to perform, forcing her to cancel shows in New Jersey and Maryland Wednesday and Thursday. Kehlani's tour is scheduled to resume August 29th in Virginia and wrap up October 3rd in San Francisco. With the latest in entertainment, I'm Morgan Wood on the Black Information Network. BINnews.com, your home for Black news first.
5: Clarence Lightner owns the honor of being the first and to date only Black mayor of the city of Raleigh, North Carolina. Clarence Lightner was born August 21st, 1921, and attended North Carolina Central University, where he earned a degree in mortuary science. After graduation, he became a respected leader of the Raleigh

0: who's the insured on the car in order to be able to see if they have permanent status in this country.
1: Immigration attorney Tammy Fox Isikoff says most of her clients have filed for asylum or paid to expedite a green card but are still being arrested. The biggest increase in ICE street arrests was in Jacksonville, followed by Miami, with an average of 715 arrests per month. That's up from 115. Singer David is pleading not guilty to charges related to the murder of 14-year-old Celeste Rivas Hernandez. The singer, whose real name is David Burke, was also appointed a new attorney from the public defender's office. His now former attorney, Blair Burke, told a judge she and her team have chosen to step down as counsel. Next up in the case is a status conference scheduled for October 19. The trial would be held within 90 days of that date. The singer was arrested back in April. He's accused in the fatal stabbing of Rivas Hernandez and dismembering her remains after she allegedly threatened to expose their relationship. Stay informed, stay connected, and subscribe. Follow VIN News this hour wherever you get your podcasts. I'm Terry McCready for the Black Information Network.
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4: I'm Big Sue on the Black Information Network. George Washington Carver, an agricultural scientist, inventor, and educator at Tuskegee University, sought to revitalize southern soil that had been stripped by cotton, a nitrogen-depleting crop. He developed a crop rotation method that alternated the cotton with legumes like peanuts that fixed nitrogen and other edible crops such as corn. This method increased the soil's productive capacity and also gave southern farmers another crop to produce and sell besides cotton, thus diversifying the market. In addition to crop rotation, Dr. Carver promoted the practice of using compost to reintroduce nutrients and add organic matter to the soil. He showed that using compost for soil revitalization increased its productivity by 100-fold compared with previous common methods. Using compost to build soil is a critical practice in organic farming and gardening today. And that's a fact. I'm Big Sue on the Black Information Network.
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5: I'm Misty Jordan on your home for 24/7 news, the Black Information Network. A black mother is looking for answers after her 3-year-old son was injured at a Concord daycare in North Carolina. Kashay Crow told WCNC she took her little boy to the doctor after noticing bruising on her child's face. The pediatrician suggested she head straight to the hospital.
6: All the doctors are like, what did he get hit with? Oh, this is a lot of impact. How did a 3-year-old, they are all saying the same thing. And I went to 2 different hospitals.
5: The toddler had a knot on his head. His eyes were swollen shut and his face was covered in bruises. The child's mother asked the McGill Learning Center what happened to her child, and she asked to see the surveillance video. And that's when things took an interesting turn.
6: They said that he didn't even get hit. They said he got pushed. My son, you see him walking across the room. So think gym, but a little smaller. So a big empty room. He's walking across the room. The video skips. And then you see him on the floor. You see the teacher kind of hovering over him. And you see a student right there. The teacher's picking him up to, I guess, console him.
5: The mother said she received a call about the incident 5 hours later. She claims the incident report was not complete. And she wants to know why the video skips at the exact time her son appeared to be injured. Concord police are now investigating. Mecklenburg County Sheriff is vowing to reopen Jail North this year. Sheriff Gary McFadden, a black man, is expected to talk with county commissioners today about finalizing plans to open the center. It comes as the population at the Central Jail has climbed to 2,100, which is 600 more than a year ago. McFadden previously told lawmakers that he needs to hire close to 100 staff members and invest around $18 million to make Jail North operational again. Republican congressional candidate Lori Buckow has been fined and barred from the prediction market platform Kalshi for more than 3 years after betting on her own election. Buckow, who was running against black Democratic Congressman Don Davis in North Carolina's 1st District, says she didn't know the bet violated Kalshi's rules and called it a dumb mistake. Kalshi was fined nearly $2,600. Buckow and Davis are facing each other again and was expected to be one of the most competitive House races in the country. The founder of a Durham nonprofit is facing allegations of failure.

0: failing to pay several black employees. He appeared in court Monday. Courtney Jordan, who runs the Courtney Jordan Foundation America, faces a charge of obtaining property by false pretenses and has denied allegations that workers were not paid.
1: So a lot of the employees that were featured on your news program and others were not even employees. They had no official contract with the organization. Next week and the week after, we'll be filing lawsuits and criminal charges against other people as well.
0: Jordan spoke to a group of reporters while leaving the courtroom. Shortly after, he fainted. Jordan also faces separate charges in Person County following a high-speed chase with deputies. I'm Misty Jordan on your home for Black News First, the Black Information Network.
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4: This is Layla Ali, undefeated world champion, Hall of Fame boxer, wellness advocate, and CEO of Layla Ali Lifestyle. My father, Muhammad Ali, was more than a champion in the ring. He was a global voice for courage, conviction, faith, and justice. The Muhammad Ali Center celebrates his life, his principles, and his willingness to stand for something bigger than himself, reminding us of the power of purpose. To learn more about

0: /history. I'm Layla Ali, and my history lives here.
1: I'm Bill Black with another Bet You Didn't Know music fact. How many times have you seen the Temptations movie and said this line?
2: They coming to see me.
3: They coming to see the Temptations.
2: Ain't nobody coming to see you, Otis.
1: Maybe there was one somebody. You ever heard Patti LaBelle talk about the time she was engaged

0: parents immediately created a vegetable garden in their daughter's backyard. 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Vong posted a picture of her parents at the recycling machine and asked if anyone had pickups, and they turned it into a small business for them. Vong said the neighbors were over-the-top kind.
1: It's just so overwhelming, and I am so blessed that my parents is like the they received it like firsthand. 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
0: She adds that she is grateful to have what she calls a loving community and appreciates the way the community has accepted her parents. 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
16: The opinions, beliefs, and viewpoints expressed in this commentary are those of the author
7: and do not necessarily represent those of BIN and its founding partners and employees.
12: I'm James T. Harris, and I have something to say. A wise person has the ability to entertain an idea without embracing it. If you want to understand Christianity, read the Hebrew Scriptures and the New Testament. If you want to understand Islam, read the Quran. And if you want to understand communism, don't ask a college professor or a political activist. Read Karl Marx's Communist Manifesto. Marx doesn't hide his agenda. He calls for the abolition of private property, a heavy progressive income tax, the elimination of inheritance, government control of banking, communication, transportation, industry, and public education. The common denominator is simple. The state owns, the state controls, and the state decides. And how does Marx propose to achieve this? Through revolution. He wrote that communists must become the ruling class and sweep away the old order by force. In other words, Marx wasn't trying to eliminate oppression. He was simply replacing one ruling class with another. Marx also rejected Christianity because it teaches transformed hearts instead of political revolution. In his view, Jesus comforts the oppressed instead of leading them to overthrow their oppressors. That's why communism has always viewed biblical Christianity as an obstacle, not an ally. Here's the fundamental difference. Christianity begins with the individual heart. It teaches that lasting change comes when people are transformed by God and then freely love their neighbor. Communism begins with the state. It assumes society can be transformed by concentrating power, redistributing wealth, and compelling compliance. One changes people from the inside out. The other changes society from the top down. Before anyone embraces socialism or communism because it sounds compassionate, they should first read what its founder actually believed. You may still agree with him, but at least you'll be making an informed decision. Oh, and one more thing. Christianity and communism are not compatible. One places its faith in God. The other places its faith in government. Sound familiar? I'm James T. Harris for the Black Information Network.
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16: Honor Dolly Parton with flags at half staff. Olive Branch Mayor Ken Adams says the tribute should be reserved for military heroes, first responders, and statesmen. President Trump ordered flags lowered nationwide following Parton's death, but Adams says local leaders should have a say in the decision. Governor Tate Reeves directed state agencies to comply. I'm Bree Wood with What's Trending.
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17: St. Augustine's University will not hold classes this fall as the struggling HBCU continues to battle financial problems and work through bankruptcy proceedings. The Raleigh, North Carolina institution had hoped to keep students engaged through a series of online programs in fields including artificial intelligence, public health, and computer programming, but school leaders have now put those plans on hold as they focus on restructuring the university. The decision comes as St. Augustine's faces more than $74 million in debt and obligations to roughly 300 creditors. A federal bankruptcy judge recently described the university as, quote, essentially closed, end quote, while administrators work to stabilize its finances and chart a path forward. Founded in 1867 to educate newly freed African Americans after the Civil War, St. Augustine's is one of the nation's oldest historically Black colleges and universities. Its uncertain future has sparked concern among alumni and supporters. With the latest HBCU news, I'm Amber Payton on the Black Information Network and BINnews.com.
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0: In April, he is accused of stabbing Rivas Hernandez to death and dismembering her remains after she allegedly threatened to expose their relationship. Burke is charged with first-degree murder with special circumstances, continuous sexual abuse of a child under the age of 14, and unlawful mutilation of human remains. Burke is facing life in prison or the death penalty if convicted. Well, next hour, we'll have House Minority Leader Hakeem Jeffries' response to the backlash he's receiving after that secret meeting with President Trump's son-in-law, Jared Kushner. This is BIN News this hour. Be sure to follow us wherever you get your podcast. I'm Andrea Coleman on the Black Information Network, home of Black News First.
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3: Welcome to the journey around America where we visit iconic locations connected to Black history. 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The theater became famous for Amateur Night, a weekly talent show that launched the careers of stars like Lauryn Hill and the Jackson 5.
4: Osiris,
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6: I'm Misty Jordan on your home for 24/7 news. The Black Information Network. A Black mother is looking for answers after her 3-year-old son was injured at a Concord daycare in North Carolina. Kashay Crow told WCNC she took her little boy to the doctor after noticing bruising on her child's face. The pediatrician suggested she head straight to the hospital.
7: All the doctors are like, what did he get hit with? Oh, this is a lot of impact. How did a 3-year-old, they are all saying the same thing. And I went to 2 different hospitals.
6: The toddler had a knot on his head. His eyes were swollen shut and his face was covered in bruises. The child's mother asked the McGill Learning Center what happened to her child, and she asked to see the surveillance video. And that's when things took an interesting turn.
7: They said that he didn't even get hit. They said he got pushed. My son, you see him walking across the room. So think gym, but a little smaller. So a big empty room. He's walking across the room. The video skips. And then you see him on the floor. You see the teacher kind of hovering over him. And you see a student right there. The teacher's picking him up to, I guess, console him.
6: The mother said she received a call about the incident 5 hours later. She claims the incident report was not complete. And she wants to know why the video skips at the exact time her son appeared to be injured. Concord police are now investigating. Mecklenburg County Sheriff is vowing to reopen Jail North this year. Sheriff Gary McFadden, a Black man, is expected to talk with county commissioners today about finalizing plans to open the center. It comes as the population at the Central Jail has climbed to 2,100, which is 600 more than a year ago. McFadden previously told lawmakers that he needs to hire close to 100 staff members and invest around $18 million to make Jail North operational again. Republican congressional candidate Lori Buckow has been fined and barred from the prediction market platform Kalshi for more than 3 years after betting on her own election. Buckow, who was running against Black Democratic Congressman Don Davis in North Carolina's 1st District, says she didn't know the bet violated Kalshi's rules and called it a dumb mistake. Kalshi was fined nearly $2,600. Buckow and Davis are facing each other again and was expected to be one of the most competitive House races in the country. The founder of a Durham nonprofit is facing allegations of failing to pay several Black employees. He appeared in court Monday. Courtney Jordan, who runs the Courtney Jordan Foundation America, faces a charge of obtaining property by false pretenses and has denied allegations that workers were not paid.
8: So a lot of the employees that were featured on your news program and others were not even employees. They had no official contract with the organization. Next week and the week after, we'll be filing lawsuits and criminal charges against other people as well.
6: Jordan spoke to a group of reporters while leaving the courtroom shortly after he

0: fainted. Jordan also faces separate charges in Person County following a high-speed chase with deputies. I'm Misty Jordan on your home for Black News First, the Black Information Network.
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2: This is Morgan Wood from the Black Information Network, sharing Black history around America. More than 200,000 Black soldiers fought in the Civil War, many for a freedom they have never known. The African American Civil War Museum in Washington, D.C. honors their service, sacrifice, and determination to claim citizenship.

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1: Most people know about Restaurant Week, but not everyone knows there's a Black Restaurant Week born in Houston, Texas in 2016 and is now spreading to cities across the country. It's more than just menus. It's a movement.
2: And so we really want to create something that was more all-inclusive to the creative things we were seeing happening in the food scene.
1: That's one of the three founders, Fallon Farrell.
2: As we've grown through the years, we've literally watched businesses start off as like a pop-up food tent and now having like two or three locations.
1: From soul food kitchens to hidden gem caterers, Black Restaurant Week shines a light where it's long been missing. It's helped generate tens of millions of dollars for Black-owned businesses, keeping legacies alive and creating new ones. And it's part of Black history still being written every time a diner takes that first bite. I'm Esther Dillard for the Black Information Network.
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5: The former Illinois Sheriff's deputy convicted of fatally shooting Sonia Massey in her home in 2024 has died.
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7: Tyra Banks' lawyers are responding after Netflix asked a judge to dismiss her defamation lawsuit.
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8: The opinions, beliefs, and viewpoints expressed in this commentary are those of the author and do not necessarily represent those of BIN and its founding partners and employees. Now it's time to bring the funk with Roland S. Martin.
9: If anybody Black tells you that voting doesn't matter, it serves no purpose, you're wasting your time and your energy, you need to run. Run quickly. Not walk fast. Absolutely run. Tell them, I don't need you in my life. I don't want to talk to you. I want to hear from you. Please get out of my face. You know, we have an epidemic of an increasing number of Black people. Black people who yell, holler, and scream. They run their mouths on social media, YouTube. And they say, voting is a waste of time. You know what I don't see? I don't see a lot of white people saying the same thing. I don't see a lot of white people on their YouTube channels and social media saying, hey, white people, y'all cut that out. You ain't got nothing out of voting. It's a waste of your time. It's always a trip to me when I hear these Black people say, well, our community looks the same. Then they love saying, y'all keep voting for Democrats. When the last time you saw them challenge broke white people voting Republican? I'll wait. You don't. It's always Black people. Someone's always trying to challenge us, telling us what we should and should not be doing. And I'm like, but y'all don't say nothing to white folks. Poor white people have been voting for Republican for a long time. What has changed in their community? Why am I saying all of this? I'm saying this because we have to recognize that there is nothing in our society, nothing. There is nothing in our society that is not impacted by politics. Take your pick, throw anything you want out. And I'm telling you right now, it is absolutely positively impacted by politics. Black folks, you better

So when brother number one was putting together his fourth album, he was accepting submissions of songs. Enter brother number two. Brother number two submits a song for brother number one's album, but brother number one says, uh-uh, that's trash. So brother

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2: I'm Vanessa Tyler with a look at modern-day Black history you should know. September 11th, 2001, we will never forget. Amid the terror and destruction, countless heroes answered the call, running toward danger while others fled. Among them were Black firefighters and police officers who made the ultimate sacrifice. They were fathers, mothers, sons, daughters, courageous first responders who carried the weight of duty, knowing the risks. Firefighter Vernon Cherry, a gifted singer with Ladder 118 in Brooklyn, gave his life that day. NYPD officer Clinton Davis stood as a guardian of the city he loved. These heroes reflected the strength and resilience of their communities. Their sacrifices remind us of the unity and courage we are capable of, even in our darkest moments. This is Vanessa Tyler on your home for 24/7 Black News First, the Black Information Network.
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3: I'm Misty Jordan on your home for 24/7 News, the Black Information Network. Five Loudoun County men are missing following flash flooding in Nepal. The families of the men say they traveled from Virginia on a hiking trip to a spiritual site in the Himalayas when they went missing last week. Shersha told Wavy News 10 he's hoping to get any information about his father.
4: Just no information getting back. And I think that's what's been hard, is we're just kind of waiting on an answer, waiting on, do we know where they are? Do we know if they're safe? Do we know, also thinking about, are they worried about, you know, if we're worried about them?
3: The families have reportedly sent the last locations recorded by their cell phones to authorities, hoping they can use it to track down the five friends. A Black woman in Virginia Beach found a five-year-old crying and trying to cross a busy intersection alone. The child said the school bus dropped him off in the wrong place and he couldn't remember his parents' contact information and didn't know where he lived. Van Britten found his name and the name of his school on his backpack. She called the school division and Tallwood Elementary, the little boy's school. The child's mother reached out to Van Britten to thank her. The mother then told Britten her son should have never gotten on the school bus in the first place.
5: You know, I told them what happened, that I found this kid who had apparently been out there for a while. What was so absolute bewildering, her child was not even supposed to catch a school bus. Her child was supposed to be in aftercare. How does a child end up being in a school bus and not in aftercare?
3: Britten talked about the importance and need for better communication and safety measures in school transportation. Virginia Governor Abigail Spanberger announced a major voting rights milestone Friday at the Lincoln Memorial. Spanberger says her administration has restored voting rights to 100,000 formerly incarcerated Virginians. Many of them are Black.
6: And so what it takes to restore the rights of more than 66,000 Virginians who are eligible, it isn't just a big spreadsheet. It is an enormous heart and an enormous effort to find people and to tell them, your voice matters. You have the right to use it, and we intend to give it back to you.
3: The announcement came during a ceremony marking the 1963 March on Washington. Earlier in her term, she reported restoring rights to about 66,000 people. Virginia is just one of three states where people with felony convictions can face permanent disenfranchisement. Spanberger is now urging support for a constitutional amendment that would automatically restore voting rights. And we now know Charlotte Mecklenburg School spent more than $350,000 on an outside investigation into Black superintendent Dr. Crystal Hill. Records obtained by Queen City News show a law firm billed the district for more than 1,000 hours of work during a three-month-long investigation. Hill was placed on leave in June as the board reviewed concerns involving administrative and operational oversight. She was reinstated just before students returned to school. Some school board members are calling for the entire investigation to be made public, claiming transparency will lead to trust. I'm Misty Jordan on your home for Black News First, the Black Information Network.
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1: Most people know about Restaurant Week, but not everyone knows there's a Black Restaurant Week born in Houston, Texas in 2016 and is now spreading to cities across the country. It's more than just menus. It's a movement.
2: And so we really want to create something that was more all-inclusive to the creative things we were seeing happening in the food scene.
1: That's one of the three founders, Fallon Farrell.
2: As we've grown through the years, we've literally watched businesses start off as like a pop-up food tent and now having like two or three locations.
1: From soul food kitchens to hidden gem caterers, Black Restaurant Week shines a light where it's long been missing. It's helped generate tens of millions of dollars for Black-owned businesses, keeping legacies alive and creating new ones. And it's part of Black history still being written every time a diner takes that first bite. I'm Esther Dillard for the Black Information Network.
3: 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I'm Charlamagne Tha God, host of the world's most dangerous morning show, The Breakfast Club, and my history lives here.
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7: In a 2-1 ruling, an appeals court let the DOJ case against Congresswoman LaMonica McIver proceed.
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8: The opinions, beliefs, and viewpoints expressed in this commentary are those of the author and do not necessarily represent those of BIN and its founding partners and employees. Now it's time to bring the funk with Roland S. Martin.
9: If anybody Black tells you that voting doesn't matter, it serves no purpose, you're wasting your time and your energy, you need to run. Run quickly. Not walk fast. Absolutely run. Tell them, I don't need you in my life. I don't want to talk to you. I want to hear from you. Please get out of my face. You know, we have an epidemic of an increasing number of Black people. Black people who yell, holler, and scream. They run their mouths on social media, YouTube. And they say, voting is a waste of time. You know what I don't see? I don't see a lot of white people saying the same thing. I don't see a lot of white people on their YouTube channels and social media saying, hey, white people, y'all cut that out. You ain't got nothing out of voting. It's a waste of your time. It's always a trip to me when I hear these Black people say, well, our community looks the same. Then they love saying, y'all keep voting for Democrats. When the last time you saw them challenge broke white people voting Republican? I'll wait. You don't. It's always Black people. Someone's always trying to challenge us, telling us what we should and should not be doing. And I'm like, but challenging on the white folks. Poor white people have been voting for Republican for a long time. What has changed in their community? Why am I saying all of this? I'm saying this because we have to recognize that there is nothing in our society, nothing. There is nothing in our society that is not impacted by politics. Take your pick, throw anything you want out. And I'm telling you right now, it is absolutely positively impacted by politics. Black folks, we better stay in the game, get in the game, and make them do what we want because we are impacted. Just ask the folks in Gary, Indiana. It was government that was pushing and pressing the utility company to get the power back on. It was government that people were calling for. They were looking for FEMA. Y'all, that's all government. We better pay attention. I'm Roland Martin, the Black Information Network.
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10: Here's what's trending this hour. A federal whistleblower is raising concerns about a U.S. Postal Service system designed to support mail-in voting. The complaint claims the technology is untested and could disrupt future elections if implemented. Earlier this year, President Trump signed an executive order directing the creation of federal voter lists and having the USPS send mail-in ballots only to those individuals. I'm Bree Wood with What's Trending.
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7: Los Angeles Rams signed formerly retired NFL great Aaron Donald, and now the Rams are betting favorites to win Super Bowl 61. Sportsbooks already gave the Rams a slight edge over the Bills and Ravens, but the addition to the 10-time Pro Bowler put them way out in front. The defending champion Seattle Seahawks and Kansas City Chiefs round out the top five on the board in Las Vegas. Naomi Osaka defeated Anastasia Zakharova in straight sets in Queens. Before the match, Osaka entered Arthur Ashe Stadium in a custom gown featuring a hooded top with sewn-in newspaper clippings of her most iconic career moments. Osaka completed the look with cornrows. She said NBA legend Allen Iverson was her inspiration for the look.
11: I guess my tribute to Iverson. I really like him a lot.
7: Allen Iverson returned the love on Instagram, saying he's honored and a big fan of Osaka. And soccer superstar Lionel Messi is officially closing a chapter of his storied career. On social media, Messi wrote he's retiring from Argentina's national team after 20 years, calling it a decision that hurt, but one he was ready to make. With the latest in sports, I'm Misty Jordan on the Black Information Network, your home for Black News First.
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12: Aaliyah's tragic 2001 plane crash is back in the headlines because of a family legal battle. The late singer's uncle and former manager Barry Hankerson is accusing his own son, Jomal Hankerson, of failing to properly coordinate Aaliyah's travel arrangements for her Bahamas music video shoot. Barry claims the fatal crash that killed Aaliyah and eight others may have been avoided if those responsibilities had been carried out. TMZ reports the allegations surfaced in a lawsuit over music rights and royalties, with Jomal seeking more than $1.2 million in damages. And singer David has pleaded not guilty to murder, child sexual abuse, and related charges in the death of 14-year-old Celeste Rivas Hernandez. During a recent court hearing in L.A., the platinum-selling artist, whose real name is David Burke, also has to replace his high-profile private attorneys with public defenders after they withdrew from his case. A judge denied a request to delay the proceedings and entered a not guilty plea on his behalf. His next court appearance is scheduled for October. With the latest in entertainment at 17 and 47 minutes past each hour, I'm Bree Wood on the Black Information Network, your home for Black News First.
7: On August 7th, 1948, Alice Coachman made history as the first Black woman to win an Olympic gold medal. Her victory in the high jump at the London Olympic Summer Games cemented her legacy as a trailblazer in sports and beyond. Coachman was born in Albany, Georgia in 1923 and grew up in the segregated South, where opportunities for Black athletes, particularly women, were scarce. Despite these challenges, her determination was undeniable. She trained barefoot on dirt roads with homemade equipment, proving that passion can overcome the biggest obstacles. At the 1948 Olympics, Coachman's high jump cleared the bar at 5 feet 6 and 1/8 inches, and she became the first Black woman to win a gold medal. Beyond the track, Coachman became a role model and advocate for young athletes, encouraging them to pursue their dreams regardless of any barriers along the way. As we celebrate all of our country's gold medal winners, let's also take a moment to remember Alice Coachman, the first Black woman to win an Olympic gold medal. This is Bree Wood for the Black Information Network.
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1: Moni, on your home for Black News First, the Black Information Network. Tropical Storm Edward is expected to make landfall in southwest Louisiana or the upper Texas coast today. The National Hurricane Center boosted the latest disturbance to tropical storm status just before 7 p.m. on Monday. At that time, the storm's maximum sustained winds were 40 miles per hour, and the system was moving west-northwest at 6 miles per hour. A tropical storm warning is in effect for the coastal line to Texas. There could be heavy rain and coastal flooding in southwest Louisiana. The New Orleans Police Department says it has a plan in place after 350 National Guard troops ended their deployment in the city. The Guard troops were sent to New Orleans after the 2025 Bourbon Street terrorist attack and stayed through the Super Bowl and Mardi Gras until last week. Police Superintendent Ann Kirkpatrick told the city council that the department plans to use reserve officers for French Quarter patrols, along with officers from the Harbor Police and University Police Departments. The exclusive Georgia U.S. Senate debate featuring Democratic incumbent U.S. Senator John Ossoff and Republican challenger U.S. Representative Mike Collins will take place on Thursday, October 8th. Then, 2 days before that, the first debate between Keisha Lance Bottoms and Rick Jackson, hoping to become Georgia's next governor, will be a live town hall debate set for early October. Bottoms says one debate isn't enough and is challenging Jackson to six debates around the state.
14: I don't know about Slick Rick Jackson, but I've accepted six debates. So now the ball is in his court.
1: The one-hour debate for the governor's seat will air live from Assembly Studios in Atlanta, using a modified town hall format to allow undecided local voters to ask candidates pressing questions. The event on Tuesday, October 6th, begins at 9 p.m. Viewers can watch both debates live on Atlanta News First or stream them on ANF Plus via Amazon Fire, Apple TV, Roku, or the Atlanta News First mobile app. There's a new development in the case involving a Metro Atlanta city's youngest and Black mayor. A Black Stockbridge councilwoman is now being ordered to sit out an investigation into the city's mayor. A Black hearing officer ruled yesterday that Lakeisha Gant went a little too far by discussing potential evidence with the family of Mayor Jaden Williams.
15: She went beyond her role as an investigative body, a member of an investigative body, to contacting people, communicating potential evidence, stating obvious her leanings about whether the charges were true and whether Mayor Williams presented a danger to the public. Those things all taken together, I don't think it's appropriate. I couldn't call the process fair if she stayed on the panel.
1: The 22-year-old is under investigation for alleged misuse of city finances and sexual misconduct. A hearing over the findings will be held soon. I'm Alexandria Ikemoni on your home for Black News First, the Black Information Network.
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3: I'm Mike Island on your home for 24/7 News, the Black Information Network. Teachers in Seattle, Washington apparently are poised to go on strike this week in a move that would delay the opening of a new school year. The Seattle Teachers Union says contract negotiations with Seattle Public Schools broke down without the two sides reaching a deal. The union and school district are facing a strike situation this week when the teachers' current contract expires. This Seattle Educators Association member says the fight for students will continue.
4: I mean, it's just bad all the way around.
5: We want to get what our students need, and we'll stay with it until we can get there.
3: The teachers' union recently voted overwhelmingly to authorize a strike if a contract deal is not reached. A suspect is facing charges after he allegedly threatened a woman and then opened fire on police officers in Oakland. Police were called to Manzanita Park on reports that a man in the area was allegedly threatening to kill a woman. Police say that when they exited their patrol vehicles, the suspect fired at them. Officers returned fire, but did not hit him. The suspect fled into the neighborhood and was able to hold police at bay for several hours before he was finally arrested and taken into custody. There is still a lot of talk going on about Chicago Mayor Brandon Johnson's political organization's recent invite to supporters. It's an invite to a special announcement later this month. Some believe he will announce his re-election bid on September 13th. A tease on the invite shared by the group Brandon for Chicago states that those who attend will be a part of history. A social media post is giving a young woman and her immigrant parents a sense of purpose and community. According to NBC Bay Area, Chian Vong is learning a lot about the power of community. She grew up in the Philippines and came to the United States 15 years ago. She is the daughter of two farmers. Earlier this year, she brought them to the U.S. to live with her in their retirement. She wanted them to be able to relax in their retirement, but her hardworking parents were not having any of that. Her parents immediately created a vegetable garden in their daughter's backyard. While her parents were walking around the neighborhood, they began collecting recyclables that they saw. They became aware that they could be sold by feeding recycling machines. Vong posted a picture of her parents at the recycling machine and asked if anyone had pickups, and they turned it into a small business for them. Vong says the neighbors were over-the-top kind.
6: It's just so overwhelming, and I am so blessed that my parents is like the they received it like firsthand. Mm-hmm. Like this is what my community is. 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
11: And we'll get right underway. It's time to meet our first three eligible bachelors for game number one. And here they are.
10: The three men were hidden behind a screen where the woman contestant couldn't see them. She could only hear their voices.
11: Number one, would you say hello to Cheryl, please? We're going to have a great time together, Cheryl. Okay.
10: What no one knew was that bachelor number one was a diagnosed sociopath and serial killer.
12: Bachelor number one.
13: Yes.
12: What's your best time?
13: Nighttime.
12: Why do you say that?
13: Because that's the only time there is.
10: For 11 years, he crisscrossed the country, leaving a string of bodies in his wake. His name was Rodney Alcala. He eventually became known as the Dating Game Killer. How did Rodney Alcala manage to evade capture for so long? And how did his appearance on the Dating Game lead to his downfall? From Wondery, the network behind Dirty John, Young Charlie, and Wonderland Murders, comes The Dating Game Killer by Hollywood and Crime. I'm Tracy Patton. Join me and my co-host Stephen Lang as we dive into the story of one of America's most prolific serial killers.
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14: In mind, from police reform and education to voting rights and black health care, our newsroom covers it all with purpose. Our journalists come from the communities they report on, and that matters because representation shapes how stories are told and how truth is heard. We're not just chasing headlines, we're holding power accountable and lifting up the stories that others overlooked. You deserve to hear your news your way. That's why we're here. With Black News First, this is the Black Information Network.
15: The opinions, beliefs, and viewpoints expressed in this commentary are those of the author and do not necessarily represent those of BIN and its founding partners and employees.
16: I'm James T. Harris, and I have something to say. A wise person has the ability to entertain an idea without embracing it. If you want to understand Christianity, read the Hebrew Scriptures and the New Testament. If you want to understand Islam, read the Quran. And if you want to understand communism, don't ask a college professor or a political activist. Read Karl Marx's Communist Manifesto. Marx doesn't hide his agenda. He calls for the abolition of private property, a heavy progressive income tax, the elimination of inheritance, government control of banking, communication, transportation, industry, and public education. The common denominator is simple. The state owns, the state controls, and the state decides. And how does Marx propose to achieve this? Through revolution. He wrote that communists must become the ruling class and sweep away the old order by force. In other words, Marx wasn't trying to eliminate oppression. He was simply replacing one ruling class with another. Marx also rejected Christianity because it teaches transformed hearts instead of political revolution. In his view, Jesus comforts the oppressed instead of leading them to overthrow their oppressors. That's why communism has always viewed biblical Christianity as an obstacle, not an ally. Here's the fundamental difference. Christianity begins with the individual heart. It teaches that lasting change comes when people are transformed by God and then freely love their neighbor. Communism begins with the state. It assumes society can be transformed by concentrating power, redistributing wealth, and compelling compliance. One changes people from the inside out. The other changes society from the top down. Before anyone embraces socialism or communism because it sounds compassionate, they should first read what its founder actually

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1: Most people know about Restaurant Week, but not everyone knows there's a Black Restaurant Week born in Houston, Texas in 2016 and is now spreading to cities across the country. It's more than just menus. It's a movement.
2: And so we really want to create something that was more all-inclusive to the creative things we were seeing happening in the food scene.
1: That's one of the three founders, Fallon Farrell.
2: As we've grown through the years, we've literally watched businesses start off as like a pop-up food tent and now having like

When brother number one was putting together his fourth album, he was accepting submissions of songs. Enter brother number two. Brother number two submits a song for brother number one's album, but brother number one says, uh-uh, that's trash.

0: Police sent the last locations recorded by their cell phones to authorities, hoping they can use it to track down the five friends. And we now know Charlotte Mecklenburg School spent more than $350,000 on an outside investigation into Black Superintendent Dr. Crystal Hill. Records obtained by Queen City News show a law firm billed the district for more than 1,000 hours of work during a three-month-long investigation. Hill was placed on leave in June as the board reviewed concerns involving administrative and operational oversight. She was reinstated just before students returned to school. Some school board members are calling for the entire investigation to be made public, claiming transparency will lead to trust. Virginia Governor Abigail Spanberger announced a major voting rights milestone Friday at the Lincoln Memorial. Spanberger says her administration has restored voting rights to 100,000 formerly incarcerated Virginians. Many of them are Black.
1: And so what it takes to restore the rights of more than 66,000 Virginians who are eligible, it isn't just a big spreadsheet. It is an enormous heart and an enormous effort to find people and to tell them, your voice matters. You have the right to use it, and we intend to give it back to you.
0: The announcement came during a ceremony marking the 1963 March on Washington. Earlier in her term, she reported restoring rights to about 66,000 people. Virginia is just one of three states where people with felony convictions can face permanent disenfranchisement. Spanberger is now urging support for a constitutional amendment that would automatically restore voting rights. A Black woman in Virginia Beach found a five-year-old crying and trying to cross a busy intersection alone. The child said the school bus dropped him off in the wrong place and he couldn't remember his parents' contact information and didn't know where he lived. Van Britten found his name and the name of his school on his backpack. She called the school division and Tallwood Elementary, the little boy's school. The child's mother reached out to Van Britten to thank her. The mother then told Britten, her son should have never gotten on the school bus in the first place.
2: You know, I told them what happened, that I found this kid who had apparently been out there for a while. What was so absolute bewildering, her child was not even supposed to catch a school bus. Her child was supposed to be in aftercare. How does a child end up being in a school bus and not in aftercare?
0: Britten talked about the importance and need for better communication and safety measures in school transportation. I'm Misty Jordan on your home for Black News First, the Black Information Network.
3: Most people know about Restaurant Week, but not everyone knows there's a Black Restaurant Week born in Houston, Texas in 2016 and is now spreading to cities across the country. It's more than just menus. It's a movement.
4: And so we really want to create something that was more all-inclusive to the creative things we were seeing happening in the food scene.
3: That's one of the three founders, Fallon Farrell.
4: As we've grown through the years, we've literally watched businesses start off as like a pop-up food tent and now having like two or three locations.
3: From soul food kitchens to hidden gem caterers, Black Restaurant Week shines a light where it's long been missing. It's helped generate tens of millions of dollars for Black-owned businesses, keeping legacies alive and creating new ones. And it's part of Black history still being written every time a diner takes that first bite. I'm Esther Dillard for the Black Information Network.
5: 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I'm Charlamagne Tha God, host of the world's most dangerous morning show, The Breakfast Club, and my history lives here.
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0: the plug has pleaded guilty to a firearm charge stemming from a 2025 traffic stop in Dallas. The Texas Star, whose real name is Xavier Landrum, received a six-month deferred adjudication sentence and agreed to give up the Glock involved in the case. If he successfully completes the terms of his sentence, the conviction could be cleared from his record. The plea comes as Big X the Plug deals with separate legal troubles after being arrested last month on charges including DWI, marijuana possession, and unlawful possession of a firearm. And in more entertainment news, DMX's legacy is getting a new spotlight. The late rap icon's estate has teamed up with Isidore Luxury to relaunch the DMX collection, the only fragrance personally endorsed by Earl DMX Simmons during his lifetime. The limited edition scent features notes of melon, lavender, patchouli, and amber woods, and is now available for pre-order. The bottle is 3.4 ounces, and it retails for $149.99, and is available on IsidoreLuxury.com. The relaunch is part of a bigger push to honor DMX's legacy. With the latest in entertainment at 17 and 47 minutes past each hour, I'm Bree Wood on the Black Information Network, your home for Black News First.
1: On December 9th, 1946, in Philadelphia, Howard Stanley Frankie Beverly was born. In 1970, he would form the group Raw Soul, which later was renamed Maze. Under the mentorship of Marvin Gaye, Frankie Beverly and Maze would go on to give us 9 gold albums. The Frankie Beverly and Maze live experience was more like a party than a concert. Dressed in his signature all white, crowds would stand at their feet and sing to the top of their lungs.
2: Ooh, and pain. I like sunshine and rain.
1: Sadly, on September 10th, 2024, Frankie Beverly left us with hits for lifetimes to come.

0: and is now handling the case. Black Maryland Congressman Kwesi Mfume and several House Democrats are urging Navy leaders not to rename an aircraft carrier honoring Doris Miller, the Black World War II hero who earned the Navy Cross for his actions during the attack on Pearl Harbor. The lawmaker sent a letter to Defense Secretary Pete Hegseth and Acting Navy Secretary Hung Cao, arguing that replacing Miller's name with that of President Trump would be unprecedented and would take away from the legacy of one of America's most celebrated service members. They note that the Navy announced the USS Doris Miller during Trump's first term and say reversing that decision would undermine efforts to recognize the sacrifices of those who have served the nation. Naval Station Norfolk has returned to normal operations after implementing heightened security measures Monday evening. Base officials say the temporary restrictions were put in place as a precaution to protect personnel, families, and the installation. During the security posture change, some gates were closed or operated with reduced access. Officials have not disclosed what prompted the move, but confirmed it was not a drill and was limited to Naval Station Norfolk. The Navy says it will continue working with law enforcement and security partners and take additional measures if needed. And Howard University opened its season with a statement win for both the program and HBCU football. The Bison defeated fellow HBCU Alabama A&M 31-24 in the MEAC SWAC Challenge, giving first-year head coach Ted White a victory in his debut. The win was also historic, marking Howard's first-ever victory in the annual matchup between teams from the MEAC and SWAC, two of the nation's premier HBCU athletic conferences. White praised his players for their hard work and focus, saying they blocked out distractions and concentrated on doing what it took to win. For more on these stories, plus international, national, state, and local news impacting the Black community, listen to the Black Information Network on the iHeartRadio app or log on to BINnews.com. 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
6: This is Layla Ali, undefeated world champion Hall of Fame boxer, wellness advocate, and CEO of Layla Ali Lifestyle. My father, Muhammad Ali, was more than a champion in the ring. He was a global voice for courage, conviction, faith, and justice. The Muhammad Ali Center celebrates his life, his principles, and his willingness to stand for something bigger than himself, reminding us of the power of purpose. To learn more about

0: /history. I'm Layla Ali, and my history lives here.
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7: Aaliyah's tragic 2001 plane crash is back in the headlines because of a family legal battle. The late singer's uncle and former manager Barry Hankerson is accusing his own son, Jomo Hankerson, of failing to properly coordinate Aaliyah's travel arrangements for her Bahamas music video shoot. Barry claims the fatal crash that killed Aaliyah and eight others may have been avoided if those responsibilities had been carried out. TMZ reports the allegations surfaced in a lawsuit over music rights and royalties, with Jomo seeking more than $1.2 million in damages. And singer David has pleaded not guilty to murder, child sexual abuse, and related charges in the death of 14-year-old Celeste Rivas Hernandez. During a recent court hearing in L.A., the platinum-selling artist, whose real name is David Burke, also has to replace his high-profile private attorneys with public defenders after they withdrew from his case. A judge denied a request to delay the proceedings and entered a not guilty plea on his behalf. His next court appearance is scheduled for October. With the latest in entertainment at 17 and 47 minutes past each hour, I'm Bree Wood on the Black Information Network, your home for Black News First.

0: Say the temporary restrictions were put in place as a precaution to protect personnel, families, and the installation. During the security posture change, some gates were closed or operated with reduced access. Officials have not disclosed what prompted the move, but confirmed it was not a drill and was limited to Naval Station Norfolk. The Navy says it will continue working with law enforcement and security partners and take additional measures if needed. And Howard University opened its season with a statement win for both the program and HBCU football. The Bison defeated fellow HBCU Alabama A&M 31-24 in the MEAC SWAC Challenge, giving first-year head coach Ted White a victory in his debut. The win was also historic, marking Howard's first-ever victory in the annual matchup between teams from the MEAC and SWAC, two of the nation's premier HBCU athletic conferences. White praised his players for their hard work and focus, saying they blocked out distractions and concentrated on doing what it took to win. For more on these stories, plus international, national, state, and local news impacting the Black community, listen to the Black Information Network on the iHeartRadio app or log on to BINnews.com. 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
4: This is apology. 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
2: What would you apologize for?
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6: Mom, Dad, I'm really sorry. 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
22: The opinions, beliefs, and viewpoints expressed in this commentary are those of the author and do not necessarily represent those of BIN and its founding partners and employees. Now it's time to bring the funk with Roland S. Martin.
23: If anybody Black tells you that voting doesn't matter, it serves no purpose, you're wasting your time and your energy, you need to run. Run quickly. Not walk fast. Absolutely run. Tell them, I don't need you in my life. I don't want to talk to you. I want to hear from you. Please get out of my face. You know, we have an epidemic of an increasing number of Black people. Black people who yell, holler, and scream. They run their mouths on social media, YouTube, and they say, voting is a waste of time. You know what I don't see? I don't see a lot of

0: of white people saying the same thing. I don't see a lot of white people on their YouTube channels and social media saying, hey, white people, y'all cut that out. You ain't got nothing out of voting. It's a waste of your time. It's always a trip to me when I hear these black people say, well, our community looks the same. Then they love saying, y'all keep voting for Democrats. When the last time you saw them challenge broke white people voting Republican? I'll wait. You don't. It's always black people. Someone's always trying to challenge us, telling us what we should and should not be doing. And I'm like, but y'all don't say nothing to white folks. Poor white people have been voting for Republican for a long time. What has changed in their community? Why am I saying all of this? I'm saying this because we have to recognize that there is nothing in our society, nothing. There is nothing in our society that is not impacted by politics. Take your pick, throw anything you want out. And I'm telling you right now, it is absolutely positively impacted by politics. Black folks, we better stay in the game, get in the game, and make them do what we want because we are impacted. Just ask the folks in Gary, Indiana. It was government that was pushing and pressing the utility company to get the power back on. It was government that people were calling for. They were looking for FEMA. Y'all, that's all government. We better pay attention. I'm Roland Martin, The Black Information.
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3: Federal whistleblower is raising concerns about a U.S. Postal Service system designed to support mail-in voting. The complaint claims the technology is untested and could disrupt future elections if implemented. Earlier this year, President Trump signed an executive order directing the creation of federal voter lists and having the USPS send mail-in ballots only to those individuals. I'm Bree Wood with What's Trending.
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4: Los Angeles Rams signed formerly retired NFL great Aaron Donald, and now the Rams are betting favorites to win Super Bowl 61. Sportsbooks already gave the Rams a slight edge over the Bills and Ravens, but the addition to the 10-time Pro Bowler put them way out in front. The defending champion Seattle Seahawks and Kansas City Chiefs round out the top five on the board in Las Vegas. Naomi Osaka defeated Anastasia Zakharova in straight sets in Queens. Before the match, Osaka entered Arthur Ashe Stadium in a custom gown featuring a hooded top with sewn-in newspaper clippings of her most iconic career moments. Osaka completed the look with cornrows. She said NBA legend Allen Iverson was her inspiration for the look.
5: I guess my tribute to Iverson, I really like him a lot.
4: Allen Iverson returned the love on Instagram, saying he's honored and a big fan of Osaka. And soccer superstar Lionel Messi is officially closing a chapter of his storied career. On social media, Messi wrote he's retiring from Argentina's national team after 20 years, calling it a decision that hurt, but one he was ready to make. With the latest in sports, I'm Misty Jordan on the Black Information Network, your home for Black News First.
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3: Aaliyah's tragic 2001 plane crash is back in the headlines because of a family legal battle. The late singer's uncle and former manager Barry Hankerson is accusing his own son, Jomo Hankerson, of failing to properly coordinate Aaliyah's travel arrangements for her Bahamas music video shoot. Barry claims the fatal crash that killed Aaliyah and 8 others may have been avoided if those responsibilities had been carried out. TMZ reports the allegations surfaced in a lawsuit over music rights and royalties, with Jomo seeking more than $1.2 million in damages. And singer David has pleaded not guilty to murder, child sexual abuse, and related charges in the death of 14-year-old Celeste Rivas Hernandez. During a recent court hearing in L.A., the platinum-selling artist, whose real name is David Burke, also has to replace his high-profile private attorneys with public defenders after they withdrew from his case. A judge denied a request to delay the proceedings and entered a not guilty plea on his behalf. His next court appearance is scheduled for October. With the latest in entertainment at 17 and 47 minutes past each hour, I'm Bree Wood on the Black Information Network, your home for Black news first.
9: I'm Esther Dillard with a story of another Black educator you should know. Born in 1882, William Chester Ruth was a pioneering African-American educator and community leader, a key figure in the establishment of schools for Black children during a time when racial segregation was still prevalent. He worked tirelessly to promote access to quality education and encouraged academic excellence. Ruth's dedication to social justice extended beyond education. He also played a significant role in local civil rights activism, advocating for equal rights and opportunities for Black Americans. His efforts not only shaped the educational landscape, but also inspired future generations to continue the fight for racial equality. William Chester Ruth passed away on February 8, 1951, but his legacy continues to inspire and influence the ongoing struggle for Black education and equality. His life is a testament to the profound impact one individual can have in the pursuit of justice. And that's a fact. I'm Esther Dillard for the Black Information Network.
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10: Network. A new development in the case involving a Metro Atlanta city's youngest and Black mayor. A Black Stockbridge councilwoman is now being ordered to sit out an investigation into the city's mayor. A hearing officer ruled that Lakeisha Gant went a little too far by discussing potential evidence with the family of Mayor Jaden Williams.
11: She went beyond her role as an investigative body, a member of an investigative body, to contacting people, communicating potential evidence, stating her leanings about whether the charges were true and whether Mayor Williams presented a danger to the public. Those things all taken together, I don't think it's appropriate. I couldn't call the process fair if she stayed on the panel.
10: The 22-year-old is under investigation for alleged misuse of city finances and sexual misconduct, accusations he denies. A hearing over the findings will be held soon. In Georgia, Gwinnett County's Black district attorney is fighting a new law that makes metro elections nonpartisan. Patsy Austin Gaston announced she's filing a lawsuit against the measure, which was just signed into law by Governor Brian Kemp earlier this year. DeKalb County DA Sherry Boston previously told Channel 2 that targeting the 5 metro counties out of the rest of the state is unconstitutional. The Black DA said Republicans are just trying to hide their party affiliation from voters. New Orleans police are turning to reserve and partner agencies to help patrol the French Quarter now that hundreds of National Guard troops have left the city. The 350 Guard members were deployed following the 2025 Bourbon Street terrorist attack and remained through the Super Bowl and Mardi Gras before their mission ended last week. Police Superintendent Ann Kirkpatrick told the city council that reserve officers will now help cover French Quarter patrols, along with officers from the Harbor Police and University Police Departments.
12: We have 60 recruits in the academy, and when they graduate, we will continue to devote more officers and training into the 8th District.
10: Southwest Louisiana is bracing for heavy rain and possible coastal flooding as Tropical Storm Edward moves toward the Gulf Coast. The system is expected to make landfall somewhere between southwest Louisiana and the upper Texas coast. The National Hurricane Center upgraded the disturbance to a tropical storm just before 7 p.m. Monday, when it had a maximum sustained winds of 40 miles per hour and was moving west-northwest at 6 miles per hour. A tropical storm warning is in effect along the coast into Texas. 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

0: The MEAC SWAC Challenge, giving first-year head coach Ted White a victory in his debut. The win was also historic, marking Howard's first-ever victory in the annual matchup between teams from the MEAC and SWAC, two of the nation's premier HBCU athletic conferences. White praised his players for their hard work and focus, saying they blocked out distractions and concentrated on doing what it took to win. 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
4: On June 6, 1984, a well-known Beverly Hills con artist named Ron Levin vanishes without a trace. 8 weeks later, a wealthy Iranian exile is kidnapped out of his home and is never heard from again. At first, the two disappearances seem unrelated, but soon suspicion falls on a group of young men united by greed and privilege. They are the golden sons of LA's wealthiest families. They drive matching BMWs, wear tailored Armani suits, lunch at Spago's, and run up tabs at LA's hippest hotspots. They call themselves the Billionaire Boys Club. They are united by a common goal. They want all the riches and status they were promised since birth, and they'll stop at nothing to get it. Their leader is Joe Hunt. He's 23 years old, charming and charismatic, and a master of mind games. But Joe's real talent lies in fleecing millions of dollars from wealthy investors in a high-stakes Ponzi scheme. It's a scheme that will slowly implode and put its members on a path to revenge, kidnapping, and murder. I'm Tracy Patton. Join me and my co-host Timothy Oliphant as we dive into Hollywood in the 1980s, when capitalism is king and greed is good. How did Joe Hunt manage to con millions from investors? Why did a group of privileged young men who had it all follow him down a road of destruction? This is the true story of the Billionaire Boys Club.
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7: Hotter nights in Louisiana are being linked to a jump in calls to the state's crisis hotline. They're also seeing a change in the types of calls coming in.
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11: The opinions, beliefs, and viewpoints expressed in this commentary are those of the author and do not necessarily represent those of BIN and its founding partners and employees. Now it's time to bring the funk with Roland S. Martin.
12: If anybody Black tells you that voting doesn't matter, it serves no purpose, you're wasting your time and your energy, you need to run. Run quickly. Not walk fast. Absolutely run. Tell them, I don't need you in my life. I don't want to talk to you. I want to hear from you. Please get out of my face. You know, we have an epidemic of an increasing number of Black people. Black people who yell, holler, and scream. They run their mouths on social media, YouTube. And they say, voting is a waste of time. You know what I don't see? I don't see a lot of white people saying the same thing. I don't see a lot of white people on their YouTube channels and social media saying, hey, white people, y'all cut that out. You ain't got nothing out of voting. It's a waste of your time. It's always a trip to me when I hear these black people say, well, our community looks the same. Then they love saying, y'all keep voting for Democrats. When the last time you saw them challenge broke white people voting Republican? I'll wait. You don't. It's always black people. Someone's always trying to challenge us, telling us what we should and should not be doing. And I'm like, but y'all sit down the white folks. Poor white people have been voting for Republican for a long time. What?

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2: Aaliyah's tragic 2001 plane crash is back in the headlines because of a family legal battle. The late singer's uncle and former manager Barry Hankerson is accusing his own son, Jomo Hankerson, of failing to properly coordinate Aaliyah's travel arrangements for her Bahamas music video shoot. Barry claims the fatal crash that killed Aaliyah and eight others may have been avoided if those responsibilities had been carried out. TMZ reports the allegations surfaced in a lawsuit over music rights and royalties, with Jomo seeking more than $1.2 million in damages. And singer David has pleaded not guilty to murder, child sexual abuse, and related charges in the death of 14-year-old Celeste Rivas Hernandez.

Forget Me Nots. But did you know there was a very, very, very big record written for Patrice Rushen that she declined? Let me explain. Okay, surely you know this song, right?

When brother number one was putting together his fourth album, he was accepting submissions of songs. Enter brother number two. Brother number two submits a song for brother number one's album, but brother number one says, uh-uh, that's trash. So brother number